0: country, and she knows it. Luke Bryan, who I had on the show recently talking about that song.
1: It's designed to get girls being proud of their country and having fun. And, you know, I think when you look back at Country Girls Shake It For Me, which is, good Lord, like so many years ago, and then I can come along years later and still kind of have fun with that topic. I mean, I think nobody ever gets tired of dancing. Nobody ever gets tired of smiling. Nobody, you know, and most girls in songs really, I think they like getting bragged about too. So that's kind of,
0: you know, we do.
1: Yeah, yeah. You got to. You can never prop the proper country girls up enough. Love on them enough.
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Don't forget, Kenny Chesney's going to be joining us right here starting at 7 o'clock tomorrow night on Country Nights Live. I hope you join us. Here's Hudson Westbrook by request. It's Painted You Pretty.

He was recently on the show with us. If you want to check out any of the video with Bev Rainey, is how you find us on Instagram, Facebook, and TikTok. We've got it posted all up there for you. Dustin Lynch, here's Small Town Boy.

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1: 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I mean, regardless of the business side of it, though, it's a party with music. And to have an opportunity to go out on a stage with all your friends, it's just a celebration, man. I look at it like a celebration. Come see us. We're going to be having a blast.
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She was recently spotted out and about in Nashville with Tucker Wetmore, and the rumors are flying online right now that the two of them have got to be dating. It's Ella Langley with Love and Life Again.

0: 9 CMA nominations for her. It's Ella Langley in Love and Life again. I'm Bev Rainey. Just got a request for some Thomas Rhett, so we're going to play him next. And if he had a passion project album, here's what it would be.
1: Probably something in the Motown space, or literally being able to hire an orchestra for like a month and go write some kind of Sinatra-esque type songs and be able to sing them live with the orchestra the way that they did it back then. I think that would be, I can't tell you it'd be good, but it'd be something that I think would be really fun.
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Zach John King says he writes about his life, his experiences, and how he was raised, and he has stopped chasing what he thinks other people want. I love that. Love that. Here's Get to Drinking.

0: Empty Words, the latest out from Corey Kent on Country Nights Live. And I had a chance to sit down and talk to him for a bit. And he told me about how he got some help from Jason Aldean.
1: From the first day that we hopped on tour with him, he gave us our first big opportunity, right? Wild as Her maybe had just hit the radio. He took a chance on us. He just liked what he heard. And he was like, I want to see what these guys are about. And we went out there every night and left our heart on the stage. And from the first night of that tour, he was like, hey, what are you doing after the show? It's like, I don't know. He's like, come hang with me. And every night after that show, I mean, every single night, we would hang from 11 p.m. to 2 o'clock in the morning watching Dave Chappelle stand up. And just, we built this friendship where I was able to get so comfortable with him to be able to go, hey, can you pull back the curtains on the business side of things? Yeah. And he really helped me just understand the business in a new way, right? We went from the minor leagues to the major leagues pretty fast, 10 years overnight, right? And it was just like, man, we're drinking from a fire hose. We were in a van last month. Now we're on tour with Aldean, you know? And
0: Aldean's the one who introduced me to you backstage for the first time years ago. So
1: that's right. But he's just been like a big brother, man, and just an open book. Any question I had, like, nothing was taboo to talk about. Nothing was like, oh, that's a little too personal. He's just like, man, anything I can do to help, I'm here for you.
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1: If you ask them, they want to be a country singer, which I've told them don't do. It's like, you think it's easy because you ride around on private jets and buses and stuff with dad, and we have these expensive, you know, trips and all this stuff. And it looks really good on paper, but I was like, you guys weren't around for all the hard work, like the real hard work, like looking at a McDonald's and not being able to go in and buy food, like literally starving for country music. What else do you want to be? I want to be a vet, and I also want to be a teacher, and I want to be a pastor. But then after that, I'm thinking maybe I could be a lawyer. And so, like, yeah. And as far as music, I've tried to talk them out of country music, but the problem is they both sing really damn good. So I haven't told them that yet, though. I'm keeping that a little secret. I'm like, they don't. And Brandy's like, you know, they've got it, right? Like, whatever you have, they've got it. I'm like, yeah, but don't tell them. Don't tell them till they're older. Let them make their own decisions.
0: Yeah, but don't tell them. I like that. Here's Cody's latest. It's Horseback. 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

0: What My World Spins Around. Jordan Davis told me a little about his biggest rewards of being a musician.
1: When we were in Europe, I think we had two people get engaged at shows during Next Thing You Know. And that, to me, is kind of like, all right, that's really cool that this very monumental moment in their life, they've chose to have this song and this night be a part of it. But then, too, just like people telling stories about, you know, By Dirt kind of giving them a nudge to, you know, finally move out and find the property that they wanted to kind of start building their life on. And as a songwriter, I think that one's always going to be pretty rewarding.
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Kenny Chesney is going to be coming on the show with us tomorrow night. It kicks off at 7 o'clock. Don't miss out. We're going to have a great conversation. He's got lots going on right now, y'all. Here's Carry On Country Nights Live.

0: on Country Nights Live. Okay, so I had to ask her the last time I saw her, since we see her on all the Revlon commercials now, what her lip combo is.
1: So I posted my lip combo, and that is like my go-to. I wear it on stage every night. It's like three products. It's like the photo ready. It's like a liner, and then a thing that kind of blurs it all out, and then a plumping lip gloss. And my makeup artist is fantastic, but I'm like not the best at doing my own makeup when I have to.
0: Yeah.
1: So it's easy though. You know, like it's not, it doesn't require too much skill, which I like.
0: So it looks good and it's easy to do.
1: Yeah. The second product really like, because sometimes liner, if you're not good at blending it and there's like a bunch of fancy liners, it gets difficult and technique is required. I feel like the first liner and then you put the second product on and it like blurs everything out. So
0: you do your liner. If you're anything like me, and I have zero skill at putting makeup on, I do my liner and I mess it up so bad I just start filling it inward until it becomes lipstick, and then I cover it up.
1: And then it's really dark and then you're like, perfect, I'm ready for the day.
0: And then the lip plumper just to try and smooth it all out even more. And then you look in the mirror and go, yeah, good enough.
1: Exactly. Yeah.
0: That's my makeup tips, y'all. Just look in the mirror and go, good enough.
1: Good enough. Better than it was 5 minutes ago.
0: Exactly.
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2: Dolly Parton's estate has fired her nephew, Brian Seaver, the same relative who first announced her passing after he allegedly threatened violence toward employees. The estate also secured a temporary restraining order. Freedom Fest, the Kid Rock event planned for this weekend, has been canceled after selling only 6 VIP tickets. The promoter was banking on at least 100 VIPs at $1,000 each, saying free admission and parking made VIP sales essential. And Garth Brooks has announced stop number 7 on its Blame It All on My Roots tour, 3 nights in Tulsa, Oklahoma. 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That's your Country Nights Live news update. I'm Bev Rainey.
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0: Luke Bryan having his album release concert tonight in Nashville for Signs. One of the big songs off that is him and Luke Combs collabing on Finders Keepers. Here's what he told me.
1: I mean, in my opinion, it's like what I think is perfection of a country music song on all levels. I mean, it's up-tempo, it's fun, it makes you want to dance, makes you want to... And then the big caveat is I got Luke Combs on there with me, something that, you know, watching his meteoric rise to fame and being able to go call him. And he, you know, when I'm hearing the song, I'm like, I love this song, I love this song, I love this song. And then when I call him and he's like, I love the song I'm in, when it goes that easy, that means you've got a song that people are really feeling a lot of great vibes about, and I'm ready for the fans to really hear it. It's gonna be, I'm ready to see people dancing. And you know, anytime I ride a up tempo, I always try to imagine what's it gonna look like at a big honky tonk with people in, you know, in hats and boots dancing and stuff. So this song definitely will do that.
0: Let's play a country and she knows it. Luke Bryan, Country Nights Live.

quite a few collabs out right now. One with Luke Bryan on his new album Signs, and this one with Charles Wesley Godwin. Here's Better That Way. This is Country Nights Live.

0: So Jelly Roll had a very unexpected positive consequence to losing so much weight.
1: I was colorblind. I couldn't see. I seen shades of colors, like I general concepts, but like hunter green, emerald green, like what green's green to me. I never realized there was nuances and prettiness and that some were brighter and toned different. I just seen them like shades. I'd say 9 months into no sugar, I forgot what it was, but it was a plant at our house. And I come outside and I grab my wife and I go, dude, how long have we had that pretty purple tulip there? She was like, you've walked by that plant for 2 years. What are you talking about? And slowly I started looking around the next few days, and over the next months I was like, I'm seeing clear color.
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Good morning, good evening, whatever time of day it is for you. Always happy that you are here. My name is Justin. This is the Overnight Ride. Big one tonight. Kenny Chesney back on the show talking about his new album. So let's play something off that new album. Remember Me That Way on the Overnight Ride. Hey.

0: maybe there's a little mystery to what's behind that sign, right? And I love that about these songs.
1: So what is the Silver Sands Marina to you?
0: Well, I think we all have, look, it's a small marina in New Hampshire, but we all have that place where we felt a certain kind of human connection. I have that place in East Tennessee. And I think everybody has, whether it's a marina or whatever it is. But the thing I loved about this song, and one of the reasons I wanted to title the record this, we live in a world of a lot of fake intimacy. The thing I loved about Silver Sands Marina was it was a real human moment of connection. And that really spoke to me. And I loved that those two people had that day, that moment, probably knowing it wasn't going to go anywhere, but they had that moment. And it's something that they take, you know, they stuff it away in a corner of their brain somewhere for the rest of their life.
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Every time we play Cody Loden, someone's on TikTok recording me. So hello to that person recording me. I'm Justin. This is Cody Loden. And drinks can drink. Got you blowing.

Russell Dickerson asked his followers to roast his golf swing, and this is one of my favorite comments. The confidence in your swing says PGA Tour. The swing says Municipal Course Hot Dog Champion. Such a well-thought-out insult. It's RD and Worth Your Wild on the Overnight Ride.

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Megan Maroney, Medicine on the Overnight Ride. More festivals have announced her as their headliner this summer, so it looks like she'll be doing the festival circuit. Not a full tour, just a couple here and there. Here's Shaboozey, Cowgirl, on the Overnight Ride.

Today is National Quesadilla Day, and there's nothing really much better than a quesadilla. I love making a quesadilla at home, but it never matches the energy, the crispiness, and the meltiness of a restaurant quesadilla. Especially if you know game, the quesadilla burger at Applebee's. 10 out of 10. Hi.

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Kenny Chesney back on the show tonight. My name's Justin. It's the Overnight Ride. And in just a couple hours, looks like Lainey Wilson is releasing a music video where her head's floating on top of a car. And her head's also in a purse.

0: The album is Silver Sands Marina. It's out right now. My name's Justin. It's The Overnight Ride. Kenny Chesney is here. Now, a couple of these songs have been sitting around for a while, right?
1: Well, look, I have this file on my computer at the house. Mm-hmm. It's just songs that I love. And that's gotten bigger over the years. But that doesn't necessarily mean they fit on any specific record. So Carry On is one of those songs. And there's a song on the record that I did with Megan Maroney called It Just Got Weird. Those two songs have been in that file for several years. Mm-hmm. I mean, over 5 years. And so it just goes to show you, you never know where a song is going to land. And I'm a big believer in songs have a place. And they just hadn't fit on previous records before. I spend so much time putting together a record and trying to have it as cohesive as it can possibly be. And so, a couple of these songs have been in the file for a while.
2: Do they like eat away at you? You look at them, you're like, maybe this time, maybe next time.
1: Well, they've gotten close a couple of times, yeah. You know, I wouldn't say eat away at me, but it's probably more frustrating for the writers because I tell them this could possibly be the record and then it gets moved to another record. But finally, those two songs made it. Other than those two songs, the rest of the record is pretty new songs.
3: 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The Overnight Ride will be right back.
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My name's Justin. This is the Overnight Ride. As always, catch me on Instagram, Justin Off Air. Call, text 615-737-1033. It's Jordan Davis. And take it from me.

unfold. Lauren Elena's husband, Cam, said Chase Matthew should be on this song with you. And then it happened. And now Lauren and Chase are riding motorcycles together. It's All My Exes on the Overnight Ride.

Hudson Westbrook says he's at Buc-ee's once a week, and when he goes to Buc-ee's, he signs his merch. If you ever walk into a Buc-ee's, in the home section, there's a whole Hudson Westbrook merch collection because he loves it so much. You know, I find a signed hat. Check under the brim. That's where he's signing.

The album Silver Sands Marina is out right now, and Kenny Chesney is on the show, so we might as well play something new off the album. Remember Me That Way on the Overnight Ride.

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parents in town this past weekend, surprised them by going to a Brantley Gilbert show here in Nashville. They had no idea what they were in store for. My mom is rocking out harder than I thought she would. I think I made a new Brantley fan. Here's Good Damn. You up?

As you know, my name's Justin. This is the Overnight Rye. What you might not know, Kenny Chesney on the show tonight. We'll talk to him in just a couple minutes. Right now, Zach John King and Get to Drinking.

0: Kenny Chesney back on the show tonight. My name's Justin. This is The Overnight Ride, the new album, Silver Sands Marina. It's out right now. You said the title track of the album is very intimate. Do you find that this album is intimate throughout?
1: Well, I mean, it's pretty, I mean, there's moments of intimacy in it. It Just Got Weird is very intimate, you know, but there's also some having fun. And there's also, I would say it's just, you know, Silver Sands Marina is a state of mind.
0: So we went Take Her Home, just to say we did, to Carry On. Were you like, let's do kind of like a fun islandy vibe song next when you came out with this one?
1: Getting back to what you just said, there is a lot of human life moments on this record. Carry On, I really was attracted to it because in my own way, I try to, you know, whether it's good or bad, I take my life and make it harder than it has to be sometimes, right? And this song just kind of reminded me that I don't have to do that. Mm. But it also had the line in it that's kind of become my mantra out there on the road and in my life is if it feels good, do it. If it doesn't, then don't. And sometimes it can be that simple.
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Both of their teams look to get back on track this weekend. Guys in Low Cash, fans of the Colts and the Ravens. It's new from Low Cash, talking about on the Overnight Ride.

Graylin James, Water at a Wedding on the overnight ride. So why did Graylin James, who's going on tour with Kenny Chesney, have so many pictures with Kenny as a kid? Kenny's mom, a hairdresser, cut Graylin's hair as a kid. Now they're on tour together. It's Kenny Chesney and Carry On.

0: My name's Justin. This is the Overnight Ride. Kenny Chesney is back on the show tonight. The record, Silver Sands Marina, is out right now. From Carry On to Remember Me That Way, a lot of big writers on there, Shane McAnally, Hardy. What in that song resonated with you?
1: When I first heard Remember Me That Way, it was just a song about forgiveness. Mm. And that's a word I've thrown around sometimes without even knowing the true meaning of it. You know, because sometimes it takes perspective and takes a little time to truly forgive someone. You know, and it never ends. I mean, when it ends, it never ends softly or in a good way. I mean, it's ending, right? But if you can get to a point in your life where you can look into the rearview mirror at all and have some sort of gratitude for what happened, you know, the memories and everything, because it wasn't always bad. If you could have some sort of gratitude for that person and the other person for you, that's where all the forgiveness is. And in Remember Me That Way lives in the emotion of all of that.
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New stuff from Hardy out next Friday. The hint is a box. A couple days ago, it was a gold box emoji. Now it's a purple box. What's in the box? What is it, Hardy? We'll know next Friday.

Russell Dickerson is asking fans to roast his golf swing. And let me tell you, they have been very creative. My name's Justin. This is the Overnight Ride. Ryan said, good thing God gave you a girl because he didn't give you a swing. That is... That's so good. Using his own song against him. It's RD. It happened to me.

0: My name's Justin. This is the Overnight Ride. Big Friday. The new album, Silver Sands Marina, is out by Kenny Chesney. He's back on the show. We'll talk to him in just a couple minutes. Right now, it's Morgan Wallen, and I Got Better.
1: Everything's still pretty much the same around here.

0: My name's Justin. It is the Overnight Ride. Kenny Chesney is on the show tonight. Last time we talked, you were
1: figuring out how to take the tour shows and put them in the Sphere. Now are you kind of going, what can we take from the Sphere to the tour?
2: You know, the one thing that we didn't get to have at Sphere was the blue marlin that I caught off of the North Drop in the Virgin Islands years ago. It's been kind of the tour mascot for a long time, and we've always had it stage left. We didn't get to put that up on stage at the Sphere, you know? So now we get to bring the marlin back. We get to be in that big energy again, and we're looking very forward to it. You know, to see all those faces and to feel that wave of passion and energy coming at me and the band, we just can't wait, you know? And so we've been away from it for a minute.
1: Yeah.
2: And we love playing Sphere. It took us to a different place emotionally, neurologically. I mean, in so many ways, it was great for us. But there is a certain feeling you get when you go to a town and you see a lot of people that are very proud to have you in their town. Mm. There's an ownership to that. And so we're looking forward to feeling that.
3: Be right back.
4: 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Thank you for being part of our family. The Overnight Ride will be right back.
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1: Shaboozy is releasing a music video for every song on his brand new album. When you watch them back to back on YouTube, it's one big movie. Pretty incredible. Kevin Powers, Shaboozy, it's Move On the Overnight Ride.

Mike Whiten, bet on that on the overnight ride. Kenny Chesney on the show tonight talking about his new tour, The Sphere, and his new album. So let's play something off the new album, Remember Me That Way, on the overnight ride.

confirm there will be a massive restock of Ella Langley's perfume, Be Her, this fall. The company has come out and said that, so Christmas might be taken care of.

0: Stella Lefty, Vincent Mason's Something to Lose on the overnight ride. If you are wondering where Garth Brooks is headed next, it will be in Tulsa, Oklahoma. He's like announcing the tour dates a couple weeks ahead of time, rolling it out slowly, but it will be the second to last weekend in October. So if you're waiting for Garth to come to your town, it's going to be announced less than a month before.
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Thought Morgan Wallen would be the guest picker on College Game Day on ESPN on Saturday. He is not. It's Johnny Knoxville. Because I guess they're in Knoxville. No need.

Ian Munsick opened his bar in South Dakota. A lot of stuff named after Ian. A dessert, a martini, and a double smash burger. If you're going to do a smash burger, got to make it a double.

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Kenny Chesney back on the show tonight. We are talking about his album, the tour, the songs that sat on his computer for a couple years. More with him coming up next. Right now, Luke Bryan in Country and She Knows It.

0: Kenny Chesney back on the show tonight. My name's Justin. It's the Overnight Ride. The new tour, the original Vibe Room tour. Hardcore fans probably know the Vibe Room. What is it?
1: Well, the Vibe Room was started in 2002. Actually, it started in 2001. We didn't name it till 2002. Okay. But it was a room we created when our life changed that created community on the road. Community with each other, the whole road family, with radio, with family. Before shows and after shows, it was a moment and a place for us to get together, to raise a glass before we went on stage and to realize how fortunate we are and how grateful we are that we have music in our life and that we get to give it to the world. And that's how it was started and why it was started. And that was several years ago. We still have it.
2: Naming the tour after that, it's kind of like a return to roots almost.
1: Yeah, I guess so. But it's just, you know, reminding everybody, you know, how fortunate we are to have each other. And I say that when I say that, it's me, the band, the crew, but it's the relationship with the audience. And we're just very, we've been very blessed. But I like the idea of, you know, having one spot for all of us to get together and our friends at radio to tell them thank you. And because we have built something very special together.
0: So you get the exhibit at the Country Music Hall of Fame. You walk through the exhibit. Was there something in there that made you say, I totally forgot about that?
1: Well, you know, not when I went through it, but when putting it together, yeah. You know, was that took a lot of time. We did a lot of digging. You know, there's so much stuff in that thing. You know, when you go through it and you see your life laid out in front of you like that so far, you know, but it was all the early stuff. There's the one thing that I couldn't believe they found was you know, people under 30 won't know what this is, but it's a cassette tape.
2: Mm-hmm.
1: And so I had a demo of one of the first songs I ever wrote. They had that cassette tape of that demo, one of the first songs.

0: Attention locals!
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actually cook Baby Blues on the overnight ride for my buddy Wayne, who texts me every night, 615-737-1033, saying, "Hey, Justin, can you play Ashley Cook Baby Blues? Thanks, brother." Well, there you go, brother. It's John Party and Boots Off.

0: Cody Johnson got an Entertainer of the Year under his belt, also an Album of the Year under his belt. When he won Album of the Year, he said he could not take his jacket off because it was sweating so bad. Wanted to, but couldn't take it off while accepting the award.
1: He's a ranch hand in a pinch, man. 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

coming back. Silver Sands Marina, the new Kenny Chesney album out right now. Had a chance to listen to some of it before it came out. The Megan Maroney song's really good. This one of my favorites, though. Remember Me That Way on the Overnight Ride.

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Justin. This is the Overnight Ride. As always, on Instagram, Justin Off Air. Text me this weekend. Tell me what's going on. 615-737-1033. Co Wetzel, Ella Langley, and Jaded. I'm

Luke Bryan wrapping up a party here in Nashville just a couple hours ago. Darius Rucker, Dierks Bentley, Luke Combs all joining him on stage. We're all wondering who the friends were with Luke Bryan. Never should have doubted. The friends were big names.

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Good morning, good evening, whatever time of day it is for you. Always happy that you are here. My name is Justin. This is the Overnight Ride. Big one tonight. Kenny Chesney back on the show talking about his new album. So let's play something off that new album. Remember Me That Way on the Overnight Ride.

0: Kenny Chesney is on the show tonight. My name's Justin. This is The Overnight Ride. The album Silver Sands Marina is out right now. The track listing had a couple interesting songs. Sad Casino, Shot a Car into Space, some unexpected titles. Are you trying to keep people guessing on this new album?
1: Well, one of the reasons that, that's a good word, guessing, because I the album cover is kind of has people guessing. Okay. You know, my face isn't right on the album cover saying, come by me. Right.
2: Yeah.
1: It's a sign of Silver Sands Marina. I wanted it that way because I felt it might have people guessing. And maybe there's a little mystery to what's behind that sign. Right. And I love that about these songs.
0: So what is the Silver Sands Marina to you?
1: Well, I think we all have, look, it's a small marina in New Hampshire, but we all have that place where we felt a certain kind of human connection. I have that place in East Tennessee. And I think everybody has, whether it's a marina or whatever it is. But the thing I loved about this song, and one of the reasons I wanted to title the record this, we live in a world of a lot of fake intimacy. The thing I loved about Silver Sands Marina, it was a real human moment of connection. And that really spoke to me. And I loved that those two people had that day, that moment, probably knowing it wasn't going to go anywhere. But they had that moment, and it's something that they take, you know, they stuff it away in a corner of their brain somewhere for the rest of their life.
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Every time we play Cody Loden, someone's on TikTok recording me. So hello to that person recording me. I'm Justin. This is Cody Loden. And drinks can drink.

Russell Dickerson asked his followers to roast his golf swing, and this is one of my favorite comments. The confidence in your swing says PGA Tour. The swing says Municipal Course Hot Dog Champion. Such a well-thought-out insult. It's RD and Worth Your Wild on the Overnight Ride.

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Megan Maroney, Medicine on the Overnight Ride. More festivals have announced her as their headliner this summer, so it looks like she'll be doing the festival circuit. Not a full tour, just a couple here and there. Here's Shaboozey, Cowgirl on the Overnight Ride. Girls.

Today is National Quesadilla Day, and there's nothing really much better than a quesadilla. I love making a quesadilla at home, but it never matches the energy, the crispiness, and the meltiness of a restaurant quesadilla. 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

0: We Are Kincaid in Dallas. It happened again. Another streaming service, not reducing their prices, but just, you know, it's just a little bit more expensive to the point where we finally notice and go, what am I actually paying for? Do I really need this? That would be Disney and Hulu.
1: Yeah, why are they raising the price? Did they say why?
0: No, but it went up $2 from $19 to $21.99 per month.
1: There's just too many streaming services going on. It's impossible to have them all.
0: No, and I look at like the ones that I don't use and then I go to cancel them and like I try to justify it. It's just another service I don't need. But then there's like Paramount Plus. I got some grandfather rate of $6 a month.
1: But,
0: and there's a lot of old content from like old shows back in the day. I always say I'm going to go back and watch these shows, but I have not done that yet.
1: You never do. Yeah. We canceled our Apple TV subscription probably like a year ago because we weren't using it and there was nothing new coming out. And then of course, once you cancel it, that's when something comes out, which was the new season of Ted Lasso. And we're like, okay, maybe we should go watch it. And then I said, no, I can't do another subscription. I'm going to have to take a loan out for subscriptions at this point.
0: So you're not going to ever watch Ted Lasso?
1: No.
0: Well, I would have canceled too because I didn't expect another season of Ted Lasso. I thought it was done.
1: Thank you. It's getting way too much, these subscriptions.
0: That's when you go and do the Amish thing where you go to Wikipedia and just read the episode descriptions.
1: and just picture it in my mind.
0: Exactly. Just like reading a book.
1: Yeah, or I can find like the bootleg version on TikTok. Somebody's out there has got to be doing it.
0: Yeah, or someone's holding their phone up to the TV.
1: And I watch the whole episode in like 10 different videos.
0: And they yell at their toddler for spilling their orange juice on the floor.
1: Yeah, and the dog's barking in the background.
0: And the doorbell rings.
1: All of it.
0: Might be more entertaining than the current season of Ted Lasso, for all you know.
1: I think it might be, actually.
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2: and Dallas. Mornings.
0: In just a couple minutes, y'all, I used to live in this county in Colorado before I moved, and it's Douglas County. And they talked about this, and I said, this is a crazy idea. But apparently, the amount of accidents with people colliding with animals on the interstate there has gone down significantly after they built this. Oh. It is like literally a land bridge for animals.
1: I love that.
0: Uh-huh. I'm going to tell you just how many animals have been saved because of this. They did the calculations and all the specific animals that are utilizing this land bridge.
1: I love that.
0: And I've got questions about if the animals had a meeting and decided, okay, this is what we're going to do so that way we're not walking across the road.
1: That was my next question. How do they know? I understand animals are very smart, but how did they know, like, you know, hey, we can actually cross over here now?
0: In the same way that we have AI Dallas when she's out, we use it sparingly when Dallas is out sick. We are actually going to hear from the animals and they're going to discuss exactly what it was. Okay.
1: I can't wait.
0: Dallas, are you okay with that?
3: Are you looking before you open it up?
0: No.

0: Kincaid and Nellis.
1: When I lived in Douglas County, Colorado for a while, they've been talking about this. This has been discussed for over 10 years. A wildlife overpass, and they actually built it over Interstate I-25 this past December. It's built. Already made a huge impact. It's the largest wildlife overpass in North America. Cameras have captured elk, pronghorn, I don't know what that is, bears, deer, and coyotes all using it since it's open. The overpass has cut down the vehicle collisions there with the animals by 91%.
2: That's amazing. I love that.
1: My question, though, how long did it take before word got around to the animal community that there was this thing and not to just cross the road?
2: That's,
1: you know,
2: my question, too. I want to know, how did they know, like, hey, let's not cross the road right here. If we go down just, you know, a couple of feet, we can have a bridge that we can go over.
1: Yeah, right?
2: But animals are so smart, and they have such, like instincts and stuff like
1: Some
2: that.
1: Of them
2: like,
1: do.
2: They know, yeah.
1: Do you think Elsie the elk just said one night, hey? Ow! Yeah.
2: Do you think they had, like, a town community and said, let's
1: a
2: help.
1: Town hall meeting?
2: Yeah, let's help the community, everyone. And listen, they just built this bridge. So if you're going to cross the road, make sure you're going over the bridge. I don't want to see you on the side of the road all splattered out there. It'll break my heart. So you better go over that bridge.
1: I like how one of the animals sounds like Dallas.
2: You know all the animals sound like Dallas.
1: They all sound like her. As someone who has wrecked two cars with two different animals, I appreciate that. The first car was my 1978 former Maryland State Police car, that Chevy Caprice Classic with the Interceptor engine. That thing was amazing. Crashed into a deer doing 78 miles an hour on the New York State Thruway.
2: Yikes. Yep. You're so lucky that deer didn't go through your windshield.
1: It did, just on the passenger side.
2: Well, yeah, and it didn't go by you.
1: Very lucky. Oh, I know. Mm-hmm. For real. And then the second one was Russell, Kansas, when I took out that other animal in my wife's Camry, and it did so much damage. And the garage that put together my wife's Camry, I guess we could try to put this together, and they sort of did. Then I had to spend a bunch of money fixing it because it was all wrong.
2: That poor raccoon.
1: I hate raccoons because of that.
2: This is good for the people for their cars, but I love this more for the animals. It breaks my heart when I see a dead animal splattered out on the road.
1: But it also confuses me when there are those people who literally see, like, you're an amateur taxidermist, and you're like, that deer disappeared off my car.
2: Yeah.
1: I was excited to show my friend, and the next morning, that thing was gone.
2: I see that all the time. People, like, they'll be
1: you
2: like,
1: do?
2: Well, I once dated this guy in central Pennsylvania and very middle of nowhere, PA. Mm-hmm. And when I say see this all the time, I should have just said, you know, saw this
1: that one time.
2: That time when I was there dating this guy. Same thing happened. Somebody hit a deer and then they went down to go see the deer and see what happened. The deer was gone.
1: Now, I have a question. Much like the animal community, is there a meeting where those people get together? Hey, there's a carcass. Let's go get it.
2: Probably, yeah. Like, word gets around town.
1: Who's the most sober? Get the truck.
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0: I just got pepper sprayed.
3: A little dab would do ya.
4: Oh, I didn't know we were like this, Bob. Jeez.
5: Kincaid and Dallas.
6: Yeah, how you doing?
3: I just eat it. I don't smell it.
0: Well, good morning and welcome. Today is Friday, the 25th of September. Good morning and welcome. Dallas is back.
3: I'm here.
0: Dallas is here. Oh, Lauren.
3: Lauren
0: walking in during the show open. Lauren, stuck in traffic in an Uber. Here's the thing. My prayers yesterday, it brought Dallas back, so I led us in prayer yesterday during the show. But in typical Kincaid praying for the good and having bad happen fashion, Lauren's quote for her Ford Escape more than doubled yesterday after the show.
3: So many questions.
4: Yeah,
0: Lauren.
4: We got the final quote. I told you guys it was originally going to be 1400 around that. And then yesterday we got the final quote, and it's now going to be $3,300.
3: Why?
0: No. Why?
3: What are they doing?
4: So it's the flex plate that is cracked, it turns out. And that requires taking out the transmission to replace it, apparently. Now, the part is only like 150.
3: Oh, it's the labor, baby.
4: Exactly. They said it's like 8 to 10 hours of labor. So I picked that car up, and I am now trying to find somewhere else.
0: Yeah. I'm sorry. That's awful.
4: Yeah.
0: Because I was talking to Dallas about this before you got in this morning. You were Ubering in and your Uber was late. Here's the situation. Even when you fix that, your screen's still going to be broken. You can't listen to music in your car. There's so many other things that are probably, it's just so frustrating. I'm so sorry.
3: Lauren, the car's not worth that.
4: I know. That's why I picked it up from there. I'm going to talk to a few other people. I'm going to see if I can get a better price, but we have a decision to make this weekend. We didn't have time to talk about it yesterday and really sit down and, figure things out. But this weekend, we're going to definitely figure out if we get a better price and go, let's just do it. Or should we just get another car?
0: Show me insurance fraud.
4: Oh, God, please.
3: Would you stop saying that?
0: Never. No, don't do that. No.
4: Yeah, so
0: I'm sorry, Lauren.
4: Who also doesn't know much about cars, I just feel so lost on all this because I'm just like, I hardly even use my car. I don't even know what is a flex plate.
0: And I'd never heard, I'll be honest with you, I had never heard of a flex plate.
4: Yeah, what is that?
0: It's like flex seal. Hey, ask them if flex seal will fix the flex plate.
4: Maybe, I don't know, but
3: put it on a boat.
0: I know it's a flex, yeah. Hello, fishies. When I was at the concert last night, you couldn't make it too because your Uber would have costed 1/8 of a flex plate.
3: It's the disc that connects the output from an engine to the input of a torque converter in a car equipped with an automatic transmission. It takes the place of the flywheel found in a conventional manual transmission setup.
4: Sounds important.
0: Yeah.
3: It's very important.
4: Yeah.
0: A lot of people
3: were
0: asking.
3: You can't run it without it.
0: The two questions last night at the show I was at were, how is Dallas feeling? And what's going on with Lauren's car? So everybody was invested in your situation. So I'm glad you made it in this morning. Dallas, I'm glad that you... What medication are we on today?
3: What medication am I not on?
4: That's the better question.
3: Right. Thank God I had antibiotics at the house. Oh, I had some steroids. So I got those going on.
0: I'm surprised you didn't self-inject.
3: If I'd have had a shot, I'd have stuck it in my butt.
0: Save that.
3: I can tell you that.
0: Yep. All right, listen, we are going to get through this. It is a Friday. It's Dolly Day. We'll be playing some Dolly during the show today to remember her and celebrate her life today. Hold my hand. We will get through this.
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3: morning. It is. We'll talk about Dolly Day, some things that are going on. George Strait, I cannot wait for y'all to see this ad. Holy cow. 73, I think he is. He's still rocking those Wranglers. Good Lord. From the side.

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2: It's Dallas's Dish.
1: Happy Dolly Day. That's what it is, as a nod to her song 9 to 5, because it is 9 to 5 today. It's all about celebrating the queen of country across the country. A few cities that will honor her. New Orleans is having a Celebration of Life parade. In Nashville, there's going to be pink lights and Dolly posters around the city. Garth Brooks' Friends in Low Places bar is going to donate proceeds to her Imagination Library. And San Francisco will have a daytime celebration with live music. That's not all that's going on. There's a lot of cities doing a lot of celebrating for the life of Dolly. Kincaid found some audio, and it's so funny. He played this for me, and I was like, oh, my gosh, I've heard this story. I don't know if it was an interview or I don't remember what she was on, but I remember watching her tell this story.
3: You know, I write a lot of songs when I don't have my guitar. Mm-hmm. You know, I beat around on the dashboard in my car when I'm riding around writing songs. But then I have a little rhythm that we can do with these acrylic nails. Can you do that?
4: Yep.
3: Oh, good. You want to play a little song for them? Get up close to your microphone. We're mic'd, right?
4: That's cute.
3: Can you hear that?
0: Wow.
1: Yeah. Doing it with her fingernails, which was pretty darn cool. Silver Sands Marina. It's the new one from Kenny Chesney. It's his 21st album. And he has a song on there with Megan Maroney.
5: Is it-

0: kind of like it.
1: Yeah, I'm anxious to hear the album, see what's going on with Kenny these days. And Nicolas Cage will be John Madden. I think it comes out in, I want to say November, the new movie. It's called Madden. Kincaid and I both are just like, I don't know if he sounds like John.
2: We don't hear John Madden.
1: He needs to be louder or something.
2: The guy who did the impression of John Madden on Mad TV was so good
1: Oh, you're talking about the comedian?
2: Yeah.
1: Oh, my Lord. I love that guy. He used to come in here all the time. Mm-hmm. He would be on the show. Oh my gosh, what was his name?
2: Was it Nick Caliendo?
1: Yes.
2: Okay.
1: Yes. That's who it was. But listen to see what you think about Nicolas Cage.
2: All I hear is Nick Cage, but you listen.
3: John Madden
4: football.
5: What is this?
6: You only have 7 men on a team, and I'm out.
5: Here's my playbook. Every play I ever coached, every play I ever drew, let's get to work.
2: I think he sounds like Nixon.
1: I don't. I'm not a crook. That's who he sounds like.
2: I didn't do anything at the Watergate.
1: John Madden hollered a lot more.
0: Yeah.
1: You know, like he was very loud and boisterous, and I just don't hear that. Maybe the look, maybe it's something you got to see.
2: I saw it. I still don't see it.
0: Yeah, I can't picture him playing that. Nicolas Cage does not seem like a John Madden to me.
2: He looks like the actor. I hate to say this. The actor was in that one thing. I don't know. I drink your milkshake. I drink it up. He looks more like that guy.
1: What, did he put a fat suit on?
2: A little bit. Yeah, we'll post the trailer.
1: John Madden
2: can see
1: was
2: it.
1: A big guy.
2: He was
1: Nicolas
2: a big dude.
1: Cage is skinny.
2: Because he played the game. We'll post. Hi, Mr. Sports. I just told Dallas. He played the game, Dallas. We'll post it on our Kincaid and Dallas.
1: It was called football.
2: Facebook. I know it's
0: called. Yeah, I'm looking at it right now. I'm posting it on the Kincaid and Dallas Facebook page. I'm interested to hear what you have to say.
2: Yeah, leave comments, please, when you get a second.
1: So interesting. Okay, the one thing that you have to post is the George Strait commercial for Wrangler. Oh, my Lord. Yeah. Still rocking those Wranglers over 30 years since he wore them in Pure Country in 1992.
7: You know how to spot an original? They never change who they are or what they stand for. Same is true with Wrangler. We've been together for over 30 years. And no matter how much time goes by, no matter which way the wind blows, there they are. Style might change, but they still strike the same chord.
2: I think he sounds more like John Madden than Nicolas Cage.
1: I think you could sound more like John Madden.
2: You're right. We got a message that's horrible about John Madden.
1: I don't know. Mm. I'm not sure what the directors and the producers were thinking on that.
0: I wonder if his family had to give the final okay, if they said, oh yeah, like Nicolas Cage is great for this movie. Maybe John Madden was a big Nicolas Cage fan.
1: Yeah, I don't know. I'll give it a whirl because I did love John Madden.
0: Yeah.
1: So
2: he sounds more like Ann Ramsey from Throw Mama from the Train. Owen, get me a Coke with ours. Sorry.
1: I'm Dallas in that situation.
2: I'm Kincaid. I don't know why everybody thinks he's so good. I don't get it.
1: Yeah, I'm missing that one.
8: Good morning.
9: Hey, good morning.
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9: Kincaid and Dallas.
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9: Amazing.
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2: I'm Kincaid.
1: I'm Dallas.
2: Waking up the Emerald Coast.
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0: Dallas was telling us about some things that we can do that we had never done before, some places we maybe had not thought of that we could check out. And I was thinking, too, that one thing we've never done, and Aaron and I, as a couple, would go to this place every week, mainly for the cheap food, and we walk around. I've never taken my children to IKEA. Now, here's the thing.
1: What?
0: Yeah. When I was a kid, I loved IKEA because they've got that ballroom in IKEA. That was my favorite thing as a child. It was like the one they had at Chuck E. Cheese, but so much larger. And then I remembered something horrific, and I think this is why I haven't gone there, because I would never do this. But I remember this girl who worked at the gym I used to go to said that she's just like, I know I shouldn't do this, but daycare is so expensive. She would go and leave her kids in IKEA and then would go have lunch with her friends somewhere else and come back.
1: Okay, that is
0: isn't that awful?
1: Stupid.
0: I know.
1: Wait,
0: isn't that awful?
2: Who would watch the kids at IKEA?
0: Well, they've got people there, but you know, you're supposed to be on hand, so if something goes wrong, they made you,
1: like,
0: and you gotta come back.
1: They have a place that you can leave the kids while you shop.
2: Oh, I didn't know that.
1: Yeah. Okay, I gotta tell you, I'd have turned her into whatever services she needs to be turned into.
0: Right?
2: Wow.
0: Thought about that. Maybe that's why I was like sort of soured on that whole thing. That's you can't do that. That's pretty bad.
1: She would leave the premises.
0: She would literally go 20 minutes away and have lunch with friends.
1: That woman doesn't deserve to have kids.
2: Wouldn't they see her do that? Like, they see her leave the kids.
0: I don't think they noticed. I don't think they did. But then there's Cheryl.
1: Well, that place is so big. I mean, you know, she could be on the other side of the store.
0: Mm-hmm. You wouldn't know.
1: But she was leaving?
0: No, but she was like 20 minutes away.
1: What a terrible person.
0: My mom used to, she was in a bowling league a long time ago. And she would take me before my sister was even born. I remember being like 2.5 or 3 years old. I have this memory. And she would take me, and they had like a little daycare area at the bowling alley.
2: Yeah.
0: And so all you would hear are people cheering and having fun. And this felt like a prison when I was 3 years old. It was awful. And I remember they had one TV with The Price is Right on.
2: Of course.
0: Yeah, that's it.
1: God, your whole life was The Price is Right.
0: It really was. Everything was The Price is Right. So I think I like that show, but I always associate, hey, you don't feel well, sit on the couch and watch Price is Right.
2: Right.
0: I associate misery with The Price is Right.
2: Aww.
0: And it was bad. And I remember like, can you tell my mom that I'm ready to leave? I'm like, no, your mom's bowling. We're not going to get your mom. And they would literally, and it felt like an eternity.
2: Let your mom bowl in peace.
0: I know.
1: Wow.
0: I was in a bowl. My mom was in a, who has a bowling league at noon?
1: I've always said there are just people in this world that should not reproduce. But I'm glad your mama did.
0: Yeah, I know.
1: You wouldn't be here.
0: I just wish she wasn't an avid bowler.
1: But Lord.
0: I think that was my parents separated. My parents separated 2 times. I think it was the first time my parents separated.
2: And she went into bowling?
0: I think
2: mind off of it?
0: I think she wanted to meet somebody, and she thought the bowling alley might be a good place for a suitor. I don't know.
1: Maybe.
0: I don't know what Cheryl thinks.
1: I don't know. Gosh. If I had kids, I would have been such.
0: Oh, if you missed the announcement this morning.
1: I'm having a baby!
0: I'm not having
1: a baby. I know how protective I am of my animals.
2: Yeah.
1: Holy cow. If I'd have had a child, they would have never gotten out of my sight. Like, I'd have gone to college with them.
0: You would have been a helicopter parent.
2: You would have been that parent. Yeah.
1: I would have been terrible.
0: Do you know for a fact, Lauren, that your parents were, I don't know, a little bit more hands-on with you and less with your sister?
2: Like, oh, they were way more strict with me than they were with my sister. I had a curfew. I was the tester child.
1: Yeah.
2: Like I saw a funny quote the other day that was like, being the firstborn is crazy because you have two people who have never like had kids before that are now your parents. Like they don't know what they're doing.
0: Yeah.
1: You're right, tester.
2: I was the tester child oh my God, they were so strict with me. And
0: meanwhile, Kendall, age 15, I'm going to a sleepover.
2: Yeah.
0: Oh, a sleepover.
1: That was me.
2: Mine was, you have to be home by 11 p.m. And if you're home by any later than that, like that was what.
1: You're grounded.
2: Yep, exactly. Kendall, just as long as you get home safe, it's fine.
1: Yeah.
0: Did you ever tell Kendall, like, you reaped the benefits of being the second child? I was the guinea pig.
2: Yes.
0: I was there. Yeah.
2: Yeah, and she's aware of it too. She always says all the time, she goes, I can't believe my older sister doesn't have an older sister to go to. Mm-hmm.
0: And didn't you give her your fake when you...
2: I did, yes, exactly. Yeah, there's so many things that I just feel so stupid and clueless on because I was the first person who had to go out and figure it out. For example, planning my wedding, you know, I was the first person in my family who, you know, since the 90s, weddings have changed so much, who had to go out and figure out, you know, the wedding industry and plan a wedding. Now that my sister's going through that, I'm like,
1: Exactly,
2: I'm like, this is what you do, this is what you don't do. But I was very much just like, guess we should do this. I guess this is going to work. You know, I was figuring it out.
0: You were the one to figure out that the dollar dance is now the Venmo dance. You actually had a QR code on each butt cheek.
2: Yeah, I did.
0: On your wedding dress. I heard this about you.
2: Get some good money there.
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0: Kincaid in Dallas. If you're somebody who uses the expression LOL or uses a certain emoji in text messages, certain members of the Gen Z community are asking, not Jay-Z, the Gen Z community are asking millennials, and I'm sorry, I do this too, and I'm a Gen X. I'll write back with LOLs.
1: Yeah.
0: They find it disingenuous. They're like, please stop. Don't do that.
1: Yeah, I've heard that and I kind of agree with them. I had to break myself out of this habit of putting LOL at the end of every sentence. So I used to do that because I didn't want them to think I was being that serious. Like, it's not that deep, you know? Like, I'm just like having a conversation with you. But because like the tone when you're just reading a text, you know, you can't hear somebody's tone. So like, I'll be like telling them something that doesn't or require an LOL to it. But I'll be like, yeah, so I'm dropping my car off at the mechanic later, LOL.
0: Okay. Okay, and that is disingenuous. Got it.
1: What's so funny about that? Why are we laughing out loud?
0: It's a nervous laugh. Like, it's going to cost so much money.
1: Yeah, exactly. Yeah.
0: I don't know. So how do you lock out the conversations now without doing that? There's nothing.
1: There's no more laughing.
0: I have friends, and it's nice that they're including me and they're thinking of me. They'll send me memes about things I care about, like Grandpa Joe from Willy Wonka. And some of the memes are funny, but some of them just I don't understand or get it, but I always write back with the same thing. Crying emoji, crying emoji, crying emoji.
1: Why can't you just like it? I know if I get a bunch of likes on something I've sent, all right, like it was good. Oh, but if I get the reaction of like the laughing emoji or a heart, I hit different. I popped off in the group chat.
0: I'm starting a new trend. I'm just going to take a picture of my feet and send it back.
1: They'll stop sending you
0: things. They're thinking I'm having like a medical emergency and that's my cry for help. Yeah. An ambulance will show up. They all have my location. So
2: this is where the best country never stops.
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4: Kincaid in Dallas. Mornings.
0: When we get back, we're about to play the game. We got players who initially were supposed to play yesterday. Dallas got sick and she took all of her secret documents with her.
5: I did not. They were over here. Y'all just didn't know where to look for my book at.
0: You know what it felt like? It felt kind of morbid. When Lauren was looking for the Are You Smarter questions you had written and looking for other, it looked like we were like going through before the estate sale to see what we wanted to keep.
1: You have like three notebooks over there. I was flipping through them all. I was like, where are these questions?
0: It made me sad. I'm like, oh, we miss Meemaw so much. Like, it had that vibe to it. Like, we were about to go through grandma's stuff.
5: Well, we have Ashley, Gianna, Jules, and Caroline, and they are all ready to play. Look, they just sent me. Look at this. They're all in the car. They just sent me this awesome picture.
0: Yeah, picture.
1: Yay.
0: Ask them if it's okay if we post their picture. They're a great looking family, so I'll have to post that. That's
5: our
0: player for today. And we will talk to them next. You play along too and send us your score when we're done with Are You Smarter Than Kincaid next.

0: Not too fast.
1: That's what it is. That's why we're celebrating the life of Dolly Parton today. But right now, it's all about the knowledge and a bunch of people in a car because...
2: Are you smarter than Kincaid?
1: We'll find out. Please welcome. This is Ashley and a bunch of kids. How many people are in your car right now, Ashley?
3: Four people
1: in the car.
0: So
1: right
0: we
1: now.
0: Have Gianna, Jules, Caroline, and I think someone's little sister. What was her name? Savannah?
3: Savannah.
1: Yep. And Earl the hitchhiker is also in the car right now. There's so many people
0: Earl's
1: there.
0: Earl's in the trunk.
1: Earl's in the trunk is where you put Earl.
4: Don't scare them.
1: No, please. It's fine. I'm in the trunk. I'll help play too. All right, y'all. You've been waiting to play. We're so excited that you're here this morning. I'm going to leave the room. I've got jorts on. You got 6 seconds to answer each one of the five questions. My jorts are 4 days old.
4: Not
1: whole
4: only
1: lot of numbers.
4: Jorts, but also a Hawaiian t-shirt.
1: This is a Hawaiian shirt. This
0: with
1: is a
0: t-shirt
1: down.
0: On.
4: Yeah.
1: It's an awful, disgusting shirt that no one should ever see. All right. Good luck.
4: You're doing the board, Marcus, not me.
5: Yeah, Marcus is just doing it.
4: Oh, all right. Sure, go ahead.
1: Take
4: the reins. All right.
0: Lord.
4: Yeah, I'm losing my job. Should I be worried?
0: All right, ladies. Are y'all ready? Here we go. Question number one. What is the common name of nitrous oxide? When you
3: nitrogen?
0: Go to the dentist. I'm sorry, what?
3: Nitrogen?
4: Okay. Nitrogen.
3: Laughing gas.
0: Question number two. Which country is known as the land of the rising sun?
3: I don't know.
0: Got the buzzer on that. Question number three. What spirit is the base of a margarita?
3: Tequila.
0: All right. Question number four. What is the call sign of the president's helicopter?
3: Air Force One.
0: Okay. And question number five. Which planet has the most gravity?
3: Earth. Earth. Do you think something else?
6: No. Earth.
0: Earth. Okay. All right.
4: All right. Get in. Ew. He's up against the door, like, breathing on it, making it all foggy. But it looked like you were licking the glass.
0: I know.
1: Yeah, that's when I spread mono like you were
0: down. All right. Question number one, Kincaid. What is the common name of nitrous oxide?
1: Wow. N-O?
0: The common name?
1: What? Oh, I thought you meant like the periodic table of laughing gas.
0: Well,
1: but I answered after.
0: Yeah, and so did the girls. They got it, but the buzzer had already.
1: Oh, the buzzer.
0: Yeah, they got the buzzer. All right, question number two. Which country is known as the land of the rising sun?
1: Japan.
0: That is correct. Look at you, Mr. Geography.
4: Wow.
0: Question number three. What spirit is the base of a margarita?
1: Tequila.
0: That is correct, Kincaid.
4: Yeah.
0: Question number four. What is the call sign of the president's helicopter?
1: That would be Marine One.
0: Yes. Whoa. Marine One. Yes. And question number five. Which planet has the most gravity?
1: Pluto.
0: No.
1: Oh, is it Neptune?
0: Jupiter.
1: Okay.
0: Jupiter.
4: Where you go to get more Jupiter.
1: Well, if it's not the Gulf or the Panhandle, that Dallas is not going to your planet.
0: Exactly. I don't care. Girls, y'all were fantastic, but unfortunately today you are not smarter than Kincaid.
1: I'm sorry. But you,
3: all right.
1: Thank you for playing.
0: Y'all were fantastic. Yeah.
1: Have a wonderful day. Thank y'all so much for listening. We love you guys. Thank you so much listening
0: Thanks.
1: Every morning.
0: Bye-bye.
1: Have a wonderful day. Bye. How many did they get right?
0: They got one. You got three.
1: Oh, it's all good. Thank you. How many
0: they
1: did
0: got
1: you
0: tequila
1: get right?
0: Right.
4: Those girls love some tequila.
1: I'm sorry. There were four little girls in the car.
4: Yes, and they knew all about it.
0: Well, I think Ashley, the mom, knew.
4: Yeah.
1: I think the girls knew because Ashley did.
0: The best way to wake up.
1: Kincaid and Dallas.
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6: We get back. Remember that audio I played for you a couple days ago where that recruiter was saying, if you're going for a job interview, the worst beverage you can bring with you is iced coffee, because even before you sit down, they're already going to prejudge you and you have a chance, a really big chance of not getting the job that you're applying for.
4: Wait a minute, iced coffee gets you judged?
6: We talked about this. I swear. Did I do this on the show in my head?
7: I don't think we talked about this yesterday, but I know what you're talking about. I've seen this report.
4: Yeah, I don't remember hearing it.
6: I'll play you. I have another recruiter who backs up the first recruiter who says, if you've got a job interview today, the worst thing you could do is walk in like Lauren with your giant Dunkin' cup that's 90% cream, 10% coffee, and a whole lot of ice.
4: Who takes their drink in on a job interview?
6: A lot of people, and this recruiter says it's not a good idea. I swear, I'm doing two different shows, the one inside my head and the one we do here.
7: Yeah, we did not talk about that, but it's okay. We know what you're talking about.
4: Are you having fever dreams, too?
6: That is next.

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2: 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Every morning.
3: We have the best listeners ever. We got a message saying, Kincaid, you weren't dreaming. I remember you talking about that recruiter who said, don't bring iced coffee to interviews.
1: Oh, okay.
3: Here she is, in case you forgot.
4: Imagine we are in a professional interview and you're the interviewer. You're asking me, Caitlin, tell me about why you left your last job. I have my iced coffee here. I don't have a coaster. It's just like, I'm just, you know, answering this question saying, you know, why did I leave my last job? Let me think about that for a minute. I answer that best. You know how the sugar will like drain to the bottom and then you just need to, you know, okay. Why did I leave my last job? Let's get into it.
3: She doesn't like it. Here are the comments on that video on TikTok. Fine, next time I'll bring a Busch Light. Now, do we have to pretend we are human? Am I allowed to eat beforehand or do I need to fast to impress you? Are we specifying which iced coffee? Is it acceptable to bring hot coffee instead? Hi, another recruiter point of view here. If I show up early with the iced coffee, is that going to give me any more points? Hi, I'm a person who lives in England waiting until you hear what other cultures bring to job interviews. Like a pint.
5: I don't think it's bad at all if you bring an iced coffee to a job interview. I mean, you shouldn't be bringing a drink in the first place usually because job interviews probably don't last that long. I think the only time it's bad to walk in with a beverage is if you're walking in late and then it looks like, oh, I'm late because I stopped it to get this iced coffee on the way. But I'm here with my coffee.
1: Yeah, I don't know. I just think that's a little much. I don't think I've ever... Taking a coffee or anything to drink into a job interview is just kind of weird. Mm-hmm.
3: Can I read this text message that just came in?
1: Yes, about the jorts.
3: You think they're being serious?
1: I think so. Okay. They want to know, can you please review what jorts are?
3: Jorts are jean shorts. That's what jorts are. If you've never heard that before, they're jean shorts. I'm glad I got to be the one. I feel like a dad. I'm glad you learned it from me, okay? I'm glad you didn't pick it up on the street.
5: Kincaid is Mr. Jorts.
3: I'm Mr. Jorts.
1: Yes.
3: Happy Dolly Day.
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3: Here's what you got to look forward to for, but wait, there's more. Absolutely bizarre situation in Arizona. A man set fire to his place of employment after he was fired for taking pictures of people in bikinis.
1: Were the people in bikinis at work? Was it a place where you'd wear bikinis?
5: Yeah.
3: I'll tell you what. One of you is right. I'll tell you what I know next.
1: I have so many questions. I'm going to tell you what one in five couples... This is so sad, what they think about their relationship. This is one in five.

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2: But wait, there's more. Kincaid in Dallas.
0: Arizona. That is where a 23-year-old man named Noah was recently fired from his workplace. Name of the place was a feed store. That feed store was known as Three Bars Feed and Tack because he took photos of baristas at Bikini Beans while he was in the company truck and then showed the photos to his managers. That was a Bikini coffee shop, which is kind of like the Hooters of coffee.
1: Yeah.
0: The employer wasn't amused and apparently let him go for that reason. And that's when he made a decision. About a month later, he snuck into the feed store in the middle of the night and set fire to the feed store. It all started with a hay supply, Dallas, inside that place. You're very familiar.
3: Oh, no. So it spread fast.
0: Dallas spends time in feed stores like some of y'all do at drive-thrus.
3: Noah's like you?
0: Yeah, I meant me, yeah. Noah's phone, this is the worst part. Noah's phone apparently connected to the Wi-Fi at the place just before that fire. He later admitted to drinking beers with a friend, and then they decided to, quote, do something fun and set the fire. Thankfully, nobody was hurt, but it did cost like $60,000 in damage. Noah was charged with arson, burglary, and criminal damage.
1: I hope this guy goes to prison for a while.
3: Yeah.
0: Bad mistake.
3: And yeah. Creeper taking photos like that. Like, yeah. What are you going to do with those? I don't even want to think about it.
1: Exactly.
3: I know what you're doing with those.
1: But it's...
0: I think that he's...
1: he was showing them to all of his friends.
0: Yeah, that's what he's doing with them. He's showing them to friends.
3: Yeah.
0: What more could you do? Oh. But wait, there's more from Dallas.
1: All right. One in five couples don't think their partner is the one.
3: Oh,
1: I read the story. I was like, oh, what? 41% of single people think that they'll find the one. And 20% of people in relationships say they don't believe their partner is their one true love.
3: Oh, that's sad.
1: The average person thinks they found the one twice before realizing they were wrong. 33% say they've been wrong even more than that. And 17% believe that there could be multiple soulmates in a lifetime. So there's more to discover than just one needle in a haystack.
0: Can I share something with you? I believe that you might have 20 people on the planet who could be your soulmate. I believe you have a soul squad.
1: A squad?
0: I believe that you have, and you just found, you just found one first. Does that make sense?
1: What happens if you find the other one?
0: There's a soul auction.
1: Is that what it is?
0: Yeah.
1: Uh-huh.
0: And then the highest bidder. Hmm. No, I don't know. I've talked to people who thought they were content until they met somebody else and just everything unraveled. And all they could do was think about that person. And then they ended the relationship and tried to get with that person. And then the one person I talked to about that, they laid all their cards out on the table, and the other person didn't want to be in a relationship.
1: Oh. Well, the average single person has not been on a good date for nearly a year and a half. And the top hurdles are ghosting culture, social media setting unrealistic expectations, and dates not matching their online profiles.
3: Yeah, I've heard it's rough out there.
1: This blows my mind that you would post a picture of you that's not really what you look like, because when they see you, they're going to see what you really look like. Uh-huh. It's kind of crazy. Mm-hmm. Well, I'm sad for you if you are in that relationship and you don't think your partner is the one.
3: Yeah.
0: Please text in if you think that I might be your soulmate and I just don't know. Thank you.
3: If Kincaid's in your soul squad. Yeah,
0: if I'm a member of your soul squad, we're going to have a meeting at Applebee's the third Tuesday of every month.
1: If you love a man in jorts and Hawaiian shirts.
0: I look awful today. I can't wait
1: for
0: you to see the video.
1: Your man. I'm an embarrassment. Sure.
0: I look like I just bought 8 timeshares.
3: Yeah, you look like you're walking off a cruise ship right now.
1: No, Kincaid, you look like you just sold 8 timeshares. You look like the guy selling it.
0: Dallas, you know, this is an investment in your future. And I don't want to rush you at all, but they're
1: Shut
0: going
1: up.
0: Super
1: Lauren,
0: quick. And
1: go
0: hold
1: ahead.
0: On. And I've got a toaster for you with a convection oven.
1: I don't want a toaster.
3: Wow. I'm sold
1: now. Do you
3: now.
1: Have a free weekend at a condo?
0: No, I don't, but I have a spatula with your name engraved on it.
1: Don't want that. Lauren.
3: Okay, as we head into cold and flu season, some moms are going viral for a very unique recipe ingredient that they're using to try to prevent illness from coming into their family.
1: And this is just with their kids or their entire family?
3: Their whole family. They're baking for the whole house.
1: Oh.
3: It's breast milk. Yeah, Lucas would react like that.
1: He would. I do not want to eat anybody's milk.
0: Say me, that, please.
3: Mothers on social media are sharing videos of themselves using breast milk in things like cupcakes, baked goods, and other family recipes. The thinking is that breast milk contains antibodies and nutrients that could help when someone in the house is feeling under the weather. Now, the internet is exactly as divided as you would expect. Some people are calling it a genius mom hack and referring to breast milk as liquid gold. Others are basically saying, absolutely not. I'm never eating at your house again, like Dallas. She does not want your breast milk in her food.
1: Are you looking before you open it up?
0: No.
3: The CDC does note that heating breast milk can reduce some of its nutritional benefits, but that hasn't stopped moms from trying it. I have heard people use breast milk for to help with a rash. Like, they've used it as like almost like a topical to help with acne. I know that breast milk has a lot of amazing benefits to it. I don't know if I want
1: the
3: milk ingredient that's being baked into my baked goods.
1: Yeah.
3: How do you feel about this, Kincaid?
1: Well, he's tasted it.
0: I had to.
1: Yeah.
0: No, you she wanted me to, so I did.
3: I think that's normal if your wife is breastfeeding.
0: And honestly, Coffee Mate. It tasted like Coffee Mate. Vanilla Coffee Mate.
3: Okay.
0: Mm-hmm.
3: Okay.
1: Does it have a sweetness to it?
0: It does. And then so I'm like, well, all right, well, let's see if this works the other way around. So I gave Xander some Coffee Mate and he threw up. No, I did not give my baby coffee milk.
1: I'm just imagining a mom in the kitchen. She's pumping. Her husband comes through. He's like, what are you pumping for? Oh, I'm making cupcakes.
3: She's like measuring it in the cups right now. She pours it in and then she puts the spin around machine on.
0: Dallas, that's when you're married to Booby Crocker.
3: But wait, that's all.
0: Marcus, there's your promo. Thank you.
3: That was amazing.
0: Thank you. It's Kincaid
1: and Dallas. Thanks for listening
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18: I broke up with somebody because...
0: Yeah, there's a reason. And this might apply to a few dozen people who are listening to this morning show. And so you

0: in Dallas. Shh, my little secret.
1: My little secret is that I broke up with somebody because for a reason that people probably would think is silly.
2: I like silly. What's the reason?
3: Tell us.
1: Basically, he has no attention span at all. Like, it's like the attention span of a fly.
2: How has he demonstrated that he doesn't have, you know, he can't sit through something? Why? What is it that he doesn't want to do?
1: I mean, literally, he can't do anything, it seems like, that besides, like, watch TikTok or something. Like, that's, like,
2: your phone cut out. You said he watches TikTok?
1: Yeah, I'm saying that, like, he watches TikTok. It's, like, the extent of his attention span. But essentially, like, we watched a movie, and it just, he could not get through it. It was just, like, it kept talking. He was totally bored. It just couldn't hold his attention. And I can't spend, like, my life with somebody who can't watch a movie. That's just, I just can't, how could I do that? It just,
2: are you a big movie person?
1: I'm a huge movie person, but also just something about just relaxing with somebody. Like, you don't have to be moving and doing things.
3: Do you think he needs some medication?
1: I never even thought about that.
3: I mean, oh my gosh, something might, maybe he just has.
2: Like a little ADHD?
3: Yeah, or he has a combination of that, anxiety. Maybe, you know, if he has something to just kind of mellow him out, he might be a
2: Dallas says, have you given him a gummy?
1: I never even thought about that it could be like some kind of like medical thing. I don't know. I mean, I don't
2: have
1: know.
2: Have you told him this yet? Have you told him that you're going to break up? Have you broken up with him already?
1: I already broke up with him.
2: Oh, so it's done. So no.
1: Oh, okay. Too late. It's kind
2: no
1: of
2: going.
1: Too late.
2: Sounds like he wasn't the guy.
1: I just said it wasn't a good fit. No, like it just wasn't. It's not you. It's just not a good fit. And I mean, honestly, somebody else may be fine with that. Maybe some person who doesn't like movies, but I love to watch movies, and I couldn't handle it. You know, it's like I couldn't get through it, and it's something I really enjoy. It's like my downtime.
2: In the same way he doesn't like wasting time watching movies, you didn't waste a lot of time being with somebody who you know you don't see a future with.
3: So. And if you didn't really like him, then it wouldn't worth delving into he might need medication or something like that.
1: Exactly.
2: Did you find it was difficult talking to him on a date or at restaurants? How many dates or how long had you been with him before you realized that this wasn't happening?
1: It was probably like 3 months.
2: It's a long time.
3: Yeah,
1: it was a decent amount of time for sure. And I mean, it was like not even like movies. Like if you want to watch a show, like, you know, you binge watch a show with your, you know, your boyfriend. We couldn't even get through like a 30-minute show.
2: So, you know, it's weird. Like, for him, 3 months is like 18 years. You were with him for 18 years as far as he's concerned. That's a lot of time for
1: him. That's probably true.
2: We think you're better off. You don't feel guilty. You did the right thing. Life is too short, and so is his attention span.
1: Yes, very true.
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0: We Are Kincaid in Dallas. It happened again. Another streaming service, not reducing their prices, but just, you know, it's just a little bit more expensive to the point where we finally notice and go, what am I actually paying for? Do I really need this? That would be Disney and Hulu.
1: Why are they raising the price? Did they say why?
0: No, but it went up $2 from $19 to $21.99 per month.
1: There's just too many streaming services going on. It's impossible to have them all.
0: No, and I look at like the ones that I don't use and then I go to cancel them and like I try to justify it. It's just another service I don't need. But then there's like Paramount Plus. I got some grandfather rate of $6 a month.
1: But,
0: and there's a lot of old content from like old shows back in the day. I always say I'm going to go back and watch these shows, but I have not done that yet.
1: You never do. Yeah. We canceled our Apple TV subscription probably like a year ago because we weren't using it and there was nothing new coming out. And then of course, once you cancel it, that's when something comes out, which was the new season of Ted Lasso. And we're like, okay, maybe we should go watch it. And then I said, no, I can't do another subscription. I'm going to have to take a loan out for subscriptions at this point.
0: So you're not going to ever watch Ted Lasso.
1: No.
0: Well, I would have canceled too because I didn't expect another season of Ted Lasso. I thought it was done.
1: Thank you. It's getting way too much, these subscriptions.
0: That's when you go and do the Amish thing where you go to Wikipedia and just read the episode descriptions.
1: And just picture it in my mind.
0: Exactly. Just like reading a book.
1: Yeah, or I can find like the bootleg version on TikTok. Somebody out there has got to be doing it.
0: Yeah, where someone's holding their phone up to the TV.
1: And I watch the whole episode in like 10 different videos.
0: And they yell at their toddler for spilling their orange juice on the floor.
1: Yeah, and the dog's barking in the background.
0: And the doorbell rings.
1: All of it.
0: Might be more entertaining than the current season of Ted Lasso, for all you know.
1: I think it might be, actually.
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0: Dallas, your dish is next.
3: It is. We'll talk about Dolly Day, some things that are going on. George Strait, I cannot wait for y'all to see this ad. Holy cow. 73, I think he is. He's still rocking those Wranglers. Good Lord.

0: Dallas is dead.
1: Happy Dolly Day, that's what it is, as a nod to her song 9 to 5, because it is 9 to 5 today. It's all about celebrating the Queen of Country across the country. A few cities that will honor her: New Orleans is having a Celebration of Life parade. In Nashville, there's going to be pink lights and Dolly posters around the city. Garth Brooks' Friends in Low Places bar is going to donate proceeds to her Imagination Library. And San Francisco will have a daytime celebration with live music. That's not all that's going on. There's a lot of cities doing a lot of celebrating for the life of Dolly. Kincaid found some audio, and I don't know if it was an interview or I don't remember what she was on, but I remember watching her tell this story.
2: You know, I write a lot of songs when I don't have my guitar. Mm-hmm. You know, I beat around on the dashboard in my car when I'm riding around writing songs. But then I have a little rhythm that we can do with these acrylic nails. Can you do that?
3: Yep.
2: Oh, good. You want to play a little song for them? Get up close to your microphone. We're mic'd, right?
3: That's cute.
2: Can you hear that?
4: Wow.
1: Yeah. Doing it with her fingernails, which was pretty darn cool. Silver Sands Marina. It's the new one from Kenny Chesney. It's his 21st album. And he has a song on there with Megan Maroney.
5: And is it gonna be a slow fade this time? Or we gonna burn out brown love? Is it over now?
1: Like it? Yeah. I'm anxious to hear the album, see what's going on with Kenny these days. And Nicolas Cage will be John Madden. I think it comes out in, I want to say November. The new movie, it's called Madden. Kincaid and I both are just like, I don't know if he sounds like John.
4: We don't hear John Madden.
1: He needs to be louder or something.
4: The guy who did the impression of John Madden on Mad TV was so good.
1: Yeah.
4: That I
1: Oh, you're talking about the comedian.
4: Yeah.
1: Oh my Lord. I love that guy. He used to come in here all the time. Mm-hmm. He would be on the show. Oh my gosh, what was his name?
4: Was it Nick Caliendo?
1: Yes.
4: Okay.
1: Yes. Yep. Yes, that's who it was. But listen to see what you think about Nicolas Cage.
4: All I hear is Nick Cage, but you listen.
6: John Madden.
7: John Madden.
8: John Madden!
6: Madden football.
8: What is this? You only have 7 men on a team, and I'm out. Here's my playbook. Every play I ever coached, every play I ever drew, let's get to work.
4: I think he sounds like Nixon.
1: I don't.
4: I'm
1: me
4: not a
1: too.
4: Crook.
1: That's yeah. who he sounds like.
4: I didn't
1: like.
4: Do anything at the Watergate.
1: John Madden hollered a lot more.
9: Yeah.
1: You know, like he was very loud and boisterous, and I just don't hear that. Maybe the look, maybe it's something you got to see.
4: I saw it. I still don't see it.
9: Yeah, I can't picture him playing that. Nicolas Cage does not seem like a John Madden to
4: me. He looks like the actor. I hate to say this. The actor was in that one thing. I don't know. I drink your milkshake. I drink it up. He looks more like that guy.
1: What, did he put a fat suit on?
4: A little bit. Yeah, we'll post the trailer.
1: I mean, John
4: you
1: Madden
4: can see
1: was
4: it.
1: A big guy.
4: He was
1: Nicolas
4: a big dude.
1: Because
4: he played the game. We'll post. Hi, Mr. Sports. We'll, I just told Dallas, he played the game, Dallas. We'll post it on our Kincaid and Dallas.
1: It was called football.
4: Facebook. I know it's
9: called. Yeah, I'm looking at it right now. I'm posting it on the Kincaid and Dallas Facebook page. I'm interested to hear what you have to say.
4: Yeah, leave comments, please, when you get a second.
1: So interesting. Okay, the one thing that you have to post is the George Strait commercial for Wrangler. Oh, my Lord. Yeah. Still rocking those Wranglers over 30 years since he wore them in Pure Country in 1992.
10: You know how to spot an original? They never change who they are or what they stand for. Same is true with Wrangler. We've been together for over 30 years. And no matter how much time goes by, no matter which way the wind blows, there they are. Style might change, but they still strike the same chord.
4: I think he sounds more like John Madden than Nicolas Cage.

0: think you could sound more like John Madden.
1: You're right. We got a message. That's horrible about John Madden.
0: Yeah. I don't know. Mm. I'm not sure what the directors and the producers were thinking on that.
2: I wonder if his family had to give the final okay if they said, oh, yeah, like Nicolas Cage is great for this movie. Maybe John Madden was a big Nicolas Cage fan.
0: Yeah. I don't know. I'll give it a whirl because I did love John Madden.
2: Yeah.
0: So.
1: He sounds more like Ann Ramsey from Throw Mama from the Train. Owen, get me a Coke with ours. Sorry.
0: I'm Dallas in that sentence.
1: I'm Kincaid. I don't know why everybody thinks he's so good. I don't get it.
0: Yeah, I'm missing that one.
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1: We are going to be looking at a nice sunny day today with some drier air. Temperatures around 86 degrees for your high. Overnight tonight, temperatures dropping to 67. For Saturday, mostly sunny skies, high near 87 degrees. Saturday night, temperatures dropping to 66. Going into Sunday, mostly sunny skies with a high near 88 degrees and a low near 68. This is Brooke Richardson from the First Morning Weather Center.
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8: Great deal at Walmart. It was like a TCL TV. It was like, what, $104? Amazing deal on that TV. Love that TV. But I notice a little bit of plastic on that TV. I love pulling plastic off electronics. Mm-hmm. I literally lifted my arm. Erin was facing the mirror, and she goes, what are you doing? Are you taking a... No, don't touch the plastic. And that's when I realized I didn't know...
6: The plastic was still on the screen?
8: No, I'll explain it to you, but I realized she is one of those people. And maybe you're in the car right now, and your spouse is one of those people. Or maybe it's you, and you're just now realizing you're the one with the problem. We will get into it next. Girl, I'm...

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3: When you've got kids, some of the conversations that involve, you know, making plans when the kids aren't within earshot happen when someone's showering or in the bathroom or using the bathroom. So I'm upstairs, the kids are downstairs playing, and I'm talking to Erin about stuff we want to do for this weekend.
1: And while she's in the shower.
3: She'd gotten out of the shower.
1: Oh, okay.
3: So she was working on her makeup and hair and stuff. So I was talking to her, and I'm standing in the doorway of her bedroom, and the TV's on the dresser right by the doorway. So I'm talking to her, and something catches my eye. And I see we have the air on, the AC kicked on, and I see something flapping in the breeze. And it's not my wife. And I look over, and I knew you were going
1: to
3: say that.
1: Good to know.
3: I look over. I see a little bit of plastic on the TCL TV that we'd had for 6 years. On the very bottom, on the bottom part, not on the screen, Dallas.

0: No, but on the bottom part.
1: Okay.
0: And I'm like, oh. So I literally lift my arm up and I put it on the dresser and I slowly grab for, and she goes, no, don't pull the plastic. Aaron, how did you even see that? Because I saw it slowly coming off and I knew that one day you were going to come by. I just wish you'd leave the plastic on there.
1: Why?
0: That's what I said. I go,
1: why?
0: The TV's 6 years old. I know, but it keeps it. Okay, will this then translate into us covering the couch cushions? Should we have done that when we bought the couch? Should we have entombed it in plastic?
1: Well, you know, we have put the used pillows in plastic long ago.
0: Oh, I remember.
1: Yeah.
0: That was the joke. I remember back in the day. I'm like, these were my grandparents' friends who you'd sit in their couch and it was like, it sounded like you farted. It was like,
1: yeah,
0: because it was all covered in plastic.
1: Yeah, the plastic right. Couch. Yeah.
0: And then they would pass away and their grandkids would inherit the couch and take it to college and like take it out of the plastic.
1: Yeah, yeah. As you should.
0: And that was the thing, was like, you were leaving it to your heirs or something. Like you were mummifying your couch. Like,
1: but why?
2: I've never understood it.
1: By the time you get that couch, you're gonna want a new one anyway.
0: Mm-hmm. Yeah, because it's out of shape.
1: Yeah.
0: Those are just the people, the mentality. There are certain people who love keeping things preserved and brand new.
1: I get it.
0: Scott's like that. Is he like that with a car? He gets his car brand new. No one's eating in the car. He vacuums it daily.
2: He's like that with everything that he gets.
0: He saves the boxes for everything.
2: I'm saving it. He still has the box. This is when I thought that I had like married a man and this was just.
0: Wait, you didn't marry a man?
2: Well, I did. But you know how sometimes when people keep things and it's like, oh, okay, well, I know that maybe he's thinking this is not going to work out or whatever.
1: Yeah.
2: He has this really expensive TV downstairs in his man cave. Mm-hmm. That he's had for years, mm-hmm. and the box has traveled with him everywhere. So when we first got married and when he moved in, I didn't see the box anywhere, and I thought he threw it away, and I was like, okay.
0: He's staying with me.
1: He's serious.
2: He's
1: okay.
2: Going to stay. I found the box.
0: Oh, Dallas.
2: Yeah.
0: I'm so sorry.
1: Yeah. You think you might take the box and leave?
2: Yeah, he's still got the box, so that means he can pack his TV up.
0: Dallas.
2: Yeah.
0: You're a survivor.
2: I am a survivor. No. Listen, it wouldn't be my first divorce.
0: Yeah, it'd be 1, 2, 3, 4.
2: But he is like that about everything. I buy him new shoes.
1: Oh, he keeps the box?
2: They're still in the box. Yeah. He hasn't worn them yet.
1: Oh.
2: I'm like, honey, why don't you wear those new shoes? I'm saving them.
1: For what? I used to live that way, too, with perfumes. I used to save all my perfumes. Oh, I'm only going to use it for a special occasion. Mm-hmm. Then one day I told myself, you know what? Like, life is worth living. Just use it now. I can buy myself a new one.
2: Every day is a special occasion.
1: Yeah, exactly.
2: That's how I live my life.
0: Those are the people who keep that fine china they got for a wedding or something, or they inherit it. When are you ever going to use that? Why do you want to look at it in a curio cabinet?
2: So funny that you would mention that. My mother had a set of dishes that she loved. They stayed in a cabinet. Nobody ever got to use them. And so when we moved my dad, I brought them to my house, mm-hmm. and they were still in a box. I found them about 3 months ago. I was like, you know what, Gloria? I looked up to the sky and I said, Gloria, I'm about to put these in the dishwasher and I'm going to use them.
0: Oh, Dallas, not the dishwasher.
2: So now they don't match a thing I own, but they're my mother's. And every time I take them out of the cabinet, it makes me feel so good to use them.
1: Good.
2: But she would never use them.
0: You know, it'd be funny.
2: She saved them.
0: You order Domino's pizza. We're going to have it on the china.
1: Yeah, for Gloria.
0: That's what we're going to do.
1: I have 8 things of china just sitting in my closet. I got it for my wedding.
2: Yeah.
1: My mom was like, you need to ask for good china. You're going to want it one day for holidays when you host and have a family. So I got 8
0: How's
1: sets of
0: out?
1: This good china, and it's just been sitting in the box in the closet still.
0: Lauren?
1: But we don't have kids or a family or anything. But one day I could see us breaking it out for Christmas or something.
0: Lauren, you know what?
1: What?
0: You have that china. You still have it.
1: Mm-hmm.
0: One day you'll use it, but in the meantime, Lauren, you're a survivor.
1: Thank you.
2: I say if you got it, use it. You can't take it with you. You only live once. Make every day like it's your last day.
0: Or do you want to defend yourself? No, there's a reason. There's a reason. I have a reason why I keep this gently used. I have a reason why I keep it brand new. I have a reason why no one's allowed to eat or breathe in my car. I have a reason. What's your reason? Or are you the spouse? I got to talk about my husband. Okay, what's your situation? Who's keeping it brand new? And what's the reason behind it? Did you ever get a reason? Sometimes they won't tell you. They just walk off.
2: I don't think Scott has a reason. It's just him. It's just the way he is.
0: Who's keeping it brand new and what is it?
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2: I forgot to put on deodorant this morning, so I have to apply while we talk to people about what they're trying to keep new. Unless it's you. Debbie, I don't think it's you. I think it's
1: someone
2: else.
1: We're trying to keep you new. I'm trying to
2: encapsulate my armpit. Hi, Debbie. Are you the one keeping it new, or is this somebody that you know and love?
3: No, it was my husband that wanted to keep it new. All right, so we were in a situation where we could buy two new cars and pay. Well, we were buying used cars, and but pay cash for them. And so my husband bought one for him and one for me. But when we get mine home, we still had the older car that I was driving.
0: Yeah.
3: I could only drive mine once a week.
0: Wait, he told you could only drive yours once a week?
1: What?
3: Once a week, yeah. And I had to drive the older car all the other days. And I said, but why? And he said, we're saving it.
1: Uh-uh.
3: And I was like, what are we saving it for? We're saving it. And so it was a 2007, and every time I'd go to get the emission, the guy would say, you know, you have such low mileage on here. And I said, I know, we're saving it.
0: We're saving it.
3: Well, for what? And I said, I don't know.
0: I don't know.
3: But I don't know. But in 2015, I think it only had like 40,000 miles on it or something like that. And my husband passed away. And it was a blessing because I had a car in wonderful shape with low mileage and no car payment.
2: Because you were saving it.
1: Yeah.
3: Because I guess, we were saving it.
1: Yeah. It turned out that was a good thing. Yeah.
2: Debbie,
1: but I hate that he passed away.
2: Yeah. Mm. Debbie, you want to hear something crazy? I knew someone who literally the day his daughter was born, he went out and bought a Volkswagen Beetle. And he said, I'm going to drain the fluids. I'm going to keep it in the garage. I'm putting a car cover on it. She's getting this for her 16th birthday.
4: Oh, wow.
2: And he did. He kept this in the garage. Yeah, wow. He found out a year before her 16th birthday that she was not his daughter.
3: Oh.
1: Did he keep the Volkswagen?
2: He sold the car.
1: Oh. Mm-hmm. Did he get a divorce?
2: Yeah, they broke up.
4: But he still raised her for 16 years thinking that was his daughter.
2: Yeah.
4: So,
1: oh my Lord, how devastated the daughter must have been.
2: Wait. Apparently.
1: Forget what we're doing. Wait, I need this. No, story.
2: Wait. Apparently, the mom told her when she was very young, and she knew too, but didn't tell him.
1: Because she wanted the car.
2: Well, among other reasons.
1: Was daddy rich?
2: Dallas?
1: Yeah.
2: He was.
1: Wow.
4: But all that very just well for a car? She, not even that nice of a car.
1: Did she trick him into marrying her? Did she get pregnant?
2: Was Dallas? She... I don't know.
1: Dang. I got so many questions.
4: And how did he find out? After 15 years, how did he find out?
2: He overheard it.
1: Really?
2: Yep.
1: Is he dead?
2: Dallas? Yes.
4: And he never had moments. I have last question.
1: You can't just throw something out there like that.
2: I heard the second hand.
4: Okay, he never had moments in those 15 years where he looked at his daughter and thought, you know, you don't really look much like me or act like me. I don't know if we're related.
2: Well, Lauren, I don't know.
1: Okay, if she looks like her mother,
0: Dallas, I don't know.
4: But still, what I'm saying, you can see resemblance, you know.
1: Yeah, but what I'm saying, like, my dad, I didn't look like him, but I looked just like my mother. So.
2: Morgan?
5: Wow.
2: Okay.
1: Oh, we gotta move
2: on. I'm sorry. Autumn, I'm so sorry we went through all that. Autumn, good morning.
1: I'm not.
4: Yeah, same.
2: Autumn, who is trying to keep it brand new? Is this you?
6: Yes. So my brother, actually, every year for Christmas, he asks for polo shirts, Supreme underwear, and Nike socks. He has gotten them since we were kids and keeps them stored away. He does not open them.
2: I'm sorry, who is this in your life?
1: Our brother?
6: My brother.
2: Hey, Autumn?
6: Yes.
2: I don't think he's your brother.
1: Well, I want to know what Supreme underwear is.
4: What
1: is
4: it's a brand. What is, it's a brand.
1: Oh, it's a brand. Okay, I've never heard of that.
2: That's
1: okay.
2: Funny. Got to keep it new. Yeah. Autumn, that's so funny.
6: A very expensive brand, and he has a whole dresser full of all these packs of polo t-shirts, socks, and underwear. Also,
1: so
6: he has
1: funny.
6: two two brand new cars that he does not drive.
5: What?
6: And if we sit in them, he has to vacuum them immediately.
5: Oh, that's weird.
4: Okay, is your brother married? Because I'm going to guess no.
6: No, he is not married. Yeah, he is single.
4: Yeah. Yeah, because I got to tell you, woman or man, it doesn't matter. Nobody's going to put up with that.
2: But we're saving it. I'm sorry.
4: Holy cow.
2: Adam, thank you for listening. Thank you for calling. I appreciate it.
4: Wow.
2: Thank you. Trying to keep it brand new. Hi, Michelle. You had a situation also, much like Lauren and Dallas, who said, I'm going to use the china. Somebody gave you china. What'd you do with it?
7: Well, it's not about using the china, but it's what they can do with this china that, like, is Dallas's mother's. There's a company out of Texas called ChinaBaroque.com, and they will create designer jewelry out of your old china, and it's absolutely stunning.
4: Oh, my gosh. So it's called what? What'd you say? Designer?
7: China, like your china, Baroque, B-A-R, I think, O-Q.
4: Yeah, okay. Oh, my
7: God.
4: So,
7: like, I've got bracelet. My grandmother was from England, and she had worked in a factory and hand-painted all this china. So when she died, my mom sent the china in and had multiple pieces made so that when we have granddaughters, and so when we pass, like, at weddings, we always give those pieces out. But, I mean, the jewelry is stunning. It looks – it's designed kind of like Brighton.
4: Oh, okay.
7: So you
4: okay.
7: Should look it up.
2: Michelle?
7: So you can send, like, a plate in, and then – you have jewelry that you could wear all the time.
4: I love it. Their slogan is inspire, repurpose, remember.
2: Hey, Michelle.
7: Yes.
2: What if your grandmother, whose memory is cherished inside your mind, wasn't really from England, but faked her accent and she was from Omaha the entire time and no one said anything?
7: She wasn't. She grew up there.
2: All right.
4: So crazy.
2: What a belief. Thank you so much for calling. That's cool.
4: Wow.
2: We got to check that out. That's a great idea.
4: This jewelry is gorgeous.
2: Thank you so much.
4: Holy cow. What a cool idea.
2: I haven't even looked at the messages. That boy is a stage 4 hoarder.
4: With
2: the brother.
4: I want to take the screen protector off my car screen. I'm afraid I'll scratch it. I get that. I totally get that.
2: My dad has a Camaro he bought during my parents' divorce in 2014. It's the Transformers edition, and only 1,000 were made.
4: Oh,
2: it's got 6,000 miles on it, and he will not drive it in the rain. My husband tries to get him to sell it weekly. That's funny. That's funny.
4: Wow.
2: Thank you for the messages. That was fun.
4: Life's just short. You gotta live what you got. Use it. That's what I say.
2: If I had china like that, you know what I would do?
4: What?
2: I would, much like you, looking up Gloria, I would go get drive-through, and I would sit there and eat that on the china and wait for lightning to hit me.
4: Yeah, every time that we eat on those plates, I just go, I'm just so excited.
8: It's like she's there with you.
4: Yep.
2: Let's make today amazing.
4: It's Kincaid and Dallas
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1: Every morning.
2: Dallas is back today. And welcome back. Let's go back to yesterday real quick. Dallas was trying to sleep off the nastiness she was feeling. You had a light fever, low-grade fever yesterday. Mm-hmm. Not feeling good. Laying down, taking a nap. Dallas.
3: No, this was like 1:30 in the morning.
2: Oh, I'm sorry. Yeah. This is before work.
3: Yeah.
2: Before the work you didn't come to yesterday. That's fine.
3: Yes.
2: I'm just happy you're here. And Dallas had an incredible, fever dream.
3: I had two of them, which was crazy. The first one was Lauren got mono.
1: What?
3: And she was so mad about it. She came into the radio station and she was trying to breathe on you and I, chasing us around. And she was like, if I'm going to have it, y'all are going to have it too. I'm
2: Why?
3: So mad.
4: Oh, I'm taking the ship down with me. I'm mad that you just dreamed that.
2: You're taking the ship down? Okay, yeah. Thanks, Captain.
3: So crazy.
4: If I'm going down, you all are coming down with me.
3: I woke up from that one and then I went back to sleep and Kincaid and I were somewhere and we were roller skating. We were at a roller rink with all the disco lights, the disco ball. It was crazy. But he was doing all these tricks on roller skates.
2: I've been holding out on you all these years.
3: I said, what?
2: Even at your skating party years ago, I didn't want to reveal my talents.
3: I was like, I didn't know you could skate. And he was skating circles around me and he was going backwards and doing flips. And I was like, where did this come from? It was crazy.
4: Do you think that's what made you sick? Seeing Kincaid like that?
2: Was I wearing the short shorts?
3: No, you had jorts on, though.
2: Of course I would skate in jorts.
3: Of course. Yeah.
2: I had people last night at the concert. I had people go, how many days, Kincaid? We're on day three.
3: Of the jorts.
2: And I'm on day four.
3: Yeah.
2: This woman looked, she got up close to my jorts. She's like, they look good. I thought she was going to huff my jorts.
4: She liked the jorts, okay.
2: What's crazy, Dallas doesn't have many dreams.
4: Yeah.
2: And this past week, you've had three dreams that I'm aware of.
3: Yeah.
2: One you can't talk about.
3: It was crazy.
4: That's when you know you're getting sick, when you're having these crazy dreams.
3: Oh, man.
2: That's out of the ordinary for you.
3: Yeah, I knew Wednesday. When I got home Wednesday, I was like, ooh, I'm feeling bad. And I slept for 5 hours Wednesday afternoon. Got up. I think I went and fed the horses, came back, went back to bed, and then I woke up at like 1:30. I was burning up, and I was, oh my Lord, I felt like a truck had hit me.
2: Lauren is always one of the kindest people on the planet, but you're like, I'm taking everyone down with me. If I get mono, the world gets mono.
3: I got mono. Everybody else is going to get it.
4: I'm angry that you even dreamed about that.
3: She was just running around, and she was going,
4: I was like,
3: get away from me.
4: I really hope this isn't like a manifestation.
3: It's great.
4: That was going to happen.
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0: Kincaid in Dallas. If you're somebody who uses the expression LOL or uses a certain emoji in text messages, certain members of the Gen Z community are asking, not Jay-Z, the Gen Z community are asking millennials, and I'm sorry, I do this too, and I'm a Gen X. I'll write back with LOLs.
1: Yeah.
0: They find it disingenuous. They're like, please stop. Don't do that.
1: Yeah, I've heard that and I kind of agree with them. I had to break myself out of this habit of putting LOL at the end of every sentence. So I used to do that because I didn't want them to think I was being that serious. Like, it's not that deep, you know? Like, I'm just like having a conversation with you. But because like the tone when you're just reading a text, you know, you can't hear somebody's tone. So like I'll be like telling them something that doesn't or require an LOL to it. But I'll be like, yeah, so I'm dropping my car off at the mechanic later, LOL.
0: Okay. And that is disingenuous. Got it.
1: What's so funny about that? Why are we laughing out loud?
0: It's a nervous laugh. Like, that's going to cost so much money.
1: Yeah, exactly. Yeah.
0: I don't know. So how do you lock out the conversations now without doing that?
1: There's no more laughing.
0: I have friends, and it's nice that they're including me and they're thinking of me. They'll send me memes about things I care about, like Grandpa Joe from Willy Wonka. And some of the memes are funny, but some of them just I don't understand or get it, but I always write back with the same thing. Crying emoji, crying emoji, crying emoji.
1: Why can't you just like it? I know if I get a bunch of likes on something I've sent, all right, like it was good. Oh, but if I get the reaction of like the laughing emoji or a heart, I hit different. I popped off in the group chat.
0: I'm starting a new trend. I'm just going to take a picture of my feet and send that back.
1: They'll stop sending you.
0: They're thinking I'm having like a medical emergency, and that's my cry for help. Yeah. An ambulance will show up. They all have my location. So get ready for a music marathon.
2: Commercial free country kicks off at 9, and it's perfect for enjoying that first cup of coffee at work.
0: Keep it on Y105.5. Doesn't make much sense, and I know it's wishful thinking, but I have been very close to the under 30 club. If you've never heard us, you're brand new. Well, welcome. I'm Kincaid. I like saving money. I'm not cheap. I don't like spending money on things that I feel should be either free or close to nothing. I think that gas, I'm sorry, should be just like how it was when I was 16, should be a dollar a gallon. I'm sorry. In my world, it's a dollar a gallon.
1: Yeah.
0: It shouldn't be more than a value meal. I hate that it is. It makes me upset. So right now, I'm approaching a quarter tank in my car. I no doubt will be in the under 30 club before no time. But Dallas's gas situation.
3: So my Mazda takes premium only. So my gas is a little more pricey. So what I've been doing before I even get to half a tank, I stop and fill up because then I don't feel so bad because I'm not spending so much at one time. I know in the end I spend the same amount, but it makes me feel better. And when the tank says $45 instead of $75.
1: Not seeing as big of a number.
3: Yeah, it makes me feel better.
0: Knowing that you're only filling it up halfway, you're like fooling yourself. I like that.
3: And then Lauren's not driving.
1: When I do drive, I am letting it go down to the last drop. I hate stopping for gas, so I'm always in the under 30 club. I let it get down to like 10 miles under until I stop.
0: But depending on what's happening with her vehicle, she could be in the over 3,000 club. You're getting a second opinion on that. You went in. At first, we thought the estimate was going to be around $1,400 or $1,500, and then it's like the flex capacitor or something.
1: The flex plate.
0: Whatever.
1: Yeah.
0: The flex seal's broken. I don't know. So you're getting a second opinion on your vehicle.
1: Yeah.
0: I'm sorry you're going through that.
1: It's rough.
0: Nothing more frustrating than that. So I thought we'd bring back the under 30 club. That's where you check in. If you are driving around right now, gaslight on, you're trying to get to work. Work is what? 20 miles from your house. The car says you got 23. That's more than enough.
1: Yeah. Fill up on the way home.
0: Or, yeah, it says you got 7 miles left, but you know you can take it to 10. Check in because you're in the under 30 club. We want to hear the anxiety in your voice, but yeah, you can text in with how many miles you have left. That's what you're basically doing. Checking in with what your car says, how many miles until empty in the under 30 club this morning. We'll talk to you next.
4: Got a girlfriend.

0: asking Kate in Dallas, it takes a certain kind of person to gamble on your gas mileage.
1: All right.
0: Car says I got 7, works 15. We got it. Welcome to the
1: Under 30 Club.
0: Hi, Kim.
2: Hi.
0: Good morning. What does the car say you have left?
2: I have 5 miles left, and work is 3.2 miles away.
0: You got this. So what happens on the way home? Are you going to chance it?
2: Yeah. Costco's about, like, it says 7 miles from my work, so I'm praying that I make it.
0: I bet you're going to meet some friends. I bet you it's going to look like an old-timey gas line when you get to Costco later. That'll be fun, though.
2: I really hope.
0: Thank you for being in our Under 30 Club. You have a good weekend. Thank you so much. That's Kim.
3: I hope you make it.
0: Christina.
4: Good morning.
0: Welcome to the Under 30 Club. What are we at?
4: I'm at 3.
0: 3 miles? How far do you have to go?
3: What?
4: Oh, I have 3, but I rode on 0 in my old car because I knew how much reserve I had. This is a new car, so this is just kind of like, you know, let's test it and see what happens.
0: Yeah. Are you going to call us back when you're on the side of the road?
3: We'll send somebody.
4: I'll wait till my husband wakes up, okay. And he'll be like, oh, you didn't get gas again.
0: No.
4: I'm like 2 seconds away, and he'll do it.
0: I'm in the Under 30 Club. We got it, Dallas. We have to get some cards printed. We got to get legit
3: under 30
0: cards.
3: Club,
0: thank you so much.
3: Yeah.
0: We got to get some under 30
3: stickers.
0: With like an icon of it, like 0 left on the gas gauge. We got to do that. Steven, good morning.
5: Good morning. Good morning.
0: Steven, we're good, but the question is, Steven, welcome to the club.
3: How's your gas?
5: Hey, my gas is doing pretty good this morning. I got 325, but the other day I got all the way down to 0 with 7 miles to the exit.
0: Dude, that's a gamble. That is a gamble. You were in the club, then you fueled up, and now you're out of the club. But you vacillated. It's so funny how you, like, I'll be in the club, I'll be out of the club. Depends on what day it is and how much gas is. Thank you.
3: Yeah, man. We may need to change it to the gamble club.
0: I know.
3: Yeah. Lord, a lot of people gambling.
0: Kathy, the under 30 club, what are we sitting at right now?
6: I've probably got about, like, 20 miles.
0: 20 left.
6: And I'm on my way to work, but I will fill up a little bit tonight, like maybe $10, $15. And then I don't use my car over the weekend, so I'll probably get a little bit of gas just to make it to work on Monday.
0: Because Kathy's like me, what will happen overnight? All the problems overseas will be solved and gas will be back to $2. That's going to happen overnight.
3: Oh, yeah, sure.
6: And that's more money for the weekend.
3: I mean, exactly.
0: Thank you very much. I appreciate it. We'll get to these messages. Is it bad to lead us in prayer for gas? Lead us in prayer.
3: No, because the last time you led us in prayer, look what happened to my car.
0: But my prayer brought Dallas back.
3: She's still not 100, though. Maybe I need to pray.
0: All right. Dallas, go ahead.
3: Yes. Dear Lord, all of these people that are running on the Under 30 Club this morning, please let them make it to their destination. Please let the gas prices go down between now and midnight. Thank you.
7: Amen.
3: Somebody said, I'm on 42 miles left and work is 36 miles from home. Oh, my Lord.
7: You got enough. You're good.
3: Wow. Thank God we're good at math.
0: I know. You literally have to sit there with an abacus and try to figure things out. I can't.
3: This is great. My wife works 12 miles from home and passes 5 gas stations. And when I drive, I have to put gas in it. She said, I don't feel like stopping. Can you put gas in
7: That's
3: it?
7: That's what I did. That's so me.
0: Thank you for all, we get like a ton of pictures of gas gauges.
3: Oh, I think that was
0: gauges.
3: Clay. That was Clay. Yeah, that just
7: Clay's texting in.
0: Oh, hello, Clay. Clay,
7: I need gas. I need you to fill my car up.
0: Clay, no, she needs a new car.
7: Yeah, we need to talk, babe, when you get home.
0: Oh, Clay just drove off the road. You need 2 new cars. Perfect.
3: Let's get going.
0: Kincaid and Dallas.
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2: Before we get to what the flight attendants say you should be doing when you check into a hotel room, let's go around the room. Dallas, you walk into a hotel room. What are the first couple things you do when you walk into a hotel room?
1: First thing I do is go to the bed, pull the covers back, check the sheets for nitty balls.
2: Nitty balls!
1: That is always the first thing.
2: Nitty balls.
1: Yeah.
3: I do the same thing, but I check for blood stains and bed bugs.
2: Yeah. Blood and bed bugs.
3: Mm-hmm.
2: Blood and bed bugs. You know what's interesting? The flight attendants who compiled this list did not mention blood stains or nitty balls.
1: Well, not everybody knows what nitty balls are. That's kind of my thing.
2: Dallas, you like to be educational.
1: I do.
2: There's someone who's brand new to the show. They're like, "What is she? Who is this woman and what is she speaking of?"
1: I call them nitty balls. It's when sheets are old and then they get those little pieces of material balled up on them. And that, so I call them nitty balls.
2: Kind of like what happens to the bottom of your socks.
1: Yeah.
2: When you've been walking on rough
1: surfaces.
2: Just
1: know the sheets are old and that God knows they've been laid on a lot.
3: Yeah.
2: They've been laid on a lot. That bedding's.
1: Yeah.
2: Mm-hmm. That bedding is turned.
1: I need a crisp sheet.
2: This is what the flight attendants say when they walk into a room. This is the first thing they do. They call it their 90-second travel safety check. So it's more, less nitty balls, less blood, more safety.
3: Okay.
2: The first thing they do, they scan the room. They say they take a quick look around to make sure the room is empty and ready.
3: Yeah.
2: Then they go and they look in the hiding spots, the closets, the bathrooms, the shower, bathtub, behind the curtains. They locate the emergency exit by the

0: door, because God forbid something happens, you wake up, there's smoke, you're tired, you're not going to want to try to look for something that says where the exits are. Kind of have an idea of which way you're going to go out the room. And look at the, actually pay attention to the evacuation map. That's important. That's something I always forget to do. But
1: I've never
0: it's so
1: looked
0: important.
1: At an evacuation map in my life.
2: Same.
1: I'm going out the door I came in.
2: Yeah, if it happens.
1: I'm not jumping off the balcony.
0: Well, I know, but you're on the 18th floor. You can't take the elevator down. You got to find the stairway. If you don't know where the stairway is and the it's smoky and you're
1: I'm jumping out because the firemen are going to be there with that big mattress.
0: That's not
2: just
0: Dallas.
2: Just waiting for you.
0: Only in the movies they have that mattress. Me, you know what they would do for me?
1: What?
0: It would be like the old timey. They would have that thing that looks like the circle thing with the target in the center.
1: Yeah.
2: Yeah. Like the parachute.
0: All right. Kincaid's down to 267. I think we got him. Jasper, you got to help hold, man. He's at 267. I think we only need five of y'all. All right. Kincaid.
1: Come on.
0: Yeah. Oh, yeah, we covered the emergency exits. They say, oh, yeah, check the locks. I always put that latch on.
1: Oh,
0: I always make
1: too.
0: Sure I got it.
1: Yeah. Me too.
0: And I know there's something, there's that tool. I actually saw it on TikTok. There's that tool that they can use if they really want your room, or they can swing the latch open with something.
1: If the chair is a straight chair, I will stick it up under the.
2: Me too.
1: If I'm there by myself.
0: Y'all barricade?
2: Yeah. Oh.
1: If girls alone in a hotel are definitely targets.
2: Oh, yeah.
0: Do you know what I do when the minute I get in there and I make sure that, obviously there's no one there and there's no nitty balls or a crime scene like Lauren looks for? I will take an extra towel and I'll put it by the crack of the door because I just don't want my voice to carry out the hallway because I got a big booming voice and sometimes I'll talk on the phone.
1: Who are you talking to that loud?
0: Huh? I don't know. My kids sometimes on FaceTime, I don't want people hearing me in the hallway.
1: Oh.
0: I just feel weird about that.
1: Okay.
0: Because you can hear everything under doors. Y'all ever do that thing where you're walking down a hotel hall?
1: No.
0: Hold on.
1: I don't
0: Please,
1: care what's
0: on.
1: Going on
0: I'm not
1: on
0: talking
1: there.
0: To you. You ever do that thing where you're, hold on. You ever do that thing where you're walking down a hotel hallway, you just stop and you listen, you'll hear a really exciting conversation, and you kind of sit there, and you loiter, and you like a minute, then you go to a different door?
2: No.
0: You don't have your ear against the door, but you're just like listening in the hallway?
2: No, I mind my business.
1: Yeah. Plus, when I leave my room, I'm really trying to get to the elevator ASAP,
0: because right,
2: I've got somewhere to be.
0: Hold on. Non-creepy hotel voyeurs, check in. If you do the same thing, you'll hear an interesting conversation, you'll stop in the hallway, and go, what are they talking about? And then you'll walk 2 feet. Oh, what are they talking about?
1: Oh, well, that's why you put the towel down, because you're so nosy.
0: Yeah.
1: You think everybody else is nosy.
0: I don't want like-minded nosy people hearing what I have to say.
1: Okay.
0: We already talked about checking the locks. Making sure the phone works. I don't think I've used the phone in a hotel room.
1: I have not picked up, maybe to order room service. That's
0: voyeur.
1: It.
0: Oh, no. Voyeur.
1: No. Nobody's a voyeur but you.
2: Nobody cares. Voyeur. Mm-mm. I'm usually in such a rush to get out of the door that, like, it doesn't matter what's going on.
1: Me either. I'm thinking about where I'm going because usually it's dinner or to the pool or to the bar, something
2: I don't
1: fun.
2: Care what you're talking about.
1: Me either.
0: Oh, wait. No. Yeah.
1: Boy needs some excitement in his life.
2: What's the juiciest thing you heard?
1: Yeah.
0: A couple breaking up.
2: Really?
1: Mm-hmm. And you stood there for how long?
0: Oh, hold on. Good morning. You're live on the radio.
3: Yes, I do listen when I walk by hotel rooms.
1: Interesting.
0: Are you listening for conversations or are you listening for other sounds?
3: Kind of both. I listen for conversations, but then also I want to know who's around me to kind of make sure I'm safe, to make sure there's no one fighting or crazy stuff going on.
0: Okay, that's fair. That's honestly fair. Okay. Thank you, sir. Appreciate it. And also other sounds.
1: That's what you're listening for.
2: Yeah, you want to hear something else going
0: on. I don't know what you're talking about. Meanwhile, in my room, this is what you're listening for. Wait,
2: somebody's calling.
0: Good morning, you're live on the radio. Are you also listening for sounds?
3: Yes, so this one time I was out of town working, and I had a king room with an adjoining door, and the couple beside me were having an excited conversation. And long story short, I was listening so long that the guy was called flirting with the hotel desk.
0: He was flirting with the front desk?
3: Yes, and the lady had caught him, so I was listening in hotel room.
0: That's fun. That's what it's all about. This is what makes a hotel stay great is these kind of things. This is the entertainment.
1: Did you notice only men calls?
2: Yeah, you guys are so nosy.
0: What?
2: Men say they don't like drama, but they're all about the drama.
0: Well, the flight attendants left all that out.
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3: Arizona.
4: That is where a 23-year-old man named Noah was recently fired from his workplace. Name of the place was a feed store. That feed store was known as Three Bars Feed and Tack because he took photos of baristas at Bikini Beans while he was in the company truck and then showed the photos to his managers. That was a Bikini coffee shop, which is kind of like the Hooters of coffee.
1: Yeah.
4: The employer wasn't amused and apparently let him go for that reason. And that's when he made a decision. About a month later, he snuck into the feed store in the middle of the night and set fire to the feed store. It all started with a hay supply, Dallas, inside that place. You're very familiar.
5: Oh, no. So it spread fast.
4: Dallas spends time in feed stores like some of y'all do at drive-thrus.
5: Noah's like you?
4: Yeah, I meant me. Noah's phone. This is the worst part. Noah's phone apparently connected to the Wi-Fi at the place just before that fire. He later admitted to drinking beers with a friend, and then they decided to, quote, do something fun and set the fire. Thankfully, nobody was hurt, but it did cost like $60,000 in damage. Noah was charged with arson, burglary, and criminal damage.
1: I hope this guy goes to prison for a while.
5: Yeah.
4: Bad mistake.
5: And yeah. Creeper taking photos like that. Like, yeah. What are you going to do with those? I don't even want to think about it.
1: Exactly.
5: I know what you're doing with those.
1: But it's...
4: I think that he's...
1: he was showing them to all of his friends.
4: Yeah, that's what he's doing with them. He's showing them to friends.
5: Yeah.
4: What more could you do? Oh. But wait, there's more from Dallas.
1: All right. One in five couples don't think their partner is the one.
5: Oh.
1: I read the story. I was like, oh, what? 41% of single people think that they'll find the one, and 20% of people in relationships say they don't believe their partner is their one true love.
5: Oh, that's sad.
1: The average person thinks they found the one twice before realizing they were wrong. 33% say they've been wrong even more than that. And 17% believe that there could be multiple soulmates in a lifetime. So there's more to discover than just one needle in a haystack.
4: Can I share something with you? I believe that you might have 20 people on the planet who could be your soulmate. I believe you have a soul squad.
1: A squad?
4: I believe that you have, and you just found, you just found one first. Does that make sense?
1: What happens if you find the other one?
4: There's a soul auction.
1: Is that what it is?
4: Yeah.
1: Uh-huh.
4: And then the highest bidder.
1: Hmm.
4: No, I don't know. I've talked to people who thought they were content until they met somebody else and just everything unraveled and all they could do was think about that person, and then they ended the relationship and tried to get with that person, and then the one person I talked to about that, they laid all their cards out on the table and the other person didn't want to be in a relationship.
1: Well, the average single person has not been on a good date for nearly a year and a half, and the top hurdles are ghosting culture, social media setting unrealistic expectations, and dates not matching their online profile.
5: Yeah, I've heard it's rough out there.
1: This blows my mind that you would post a picture of you that's not really what you look like, because when they see you, they're going to see what you really look like.
4: Uh-huh.
1: It's kind of crazy. Mm-hmm. Well, I'm sad for you if you are in that relationship and you don't think your partner is the one.
5: Yeah.
4: Please text in if you think that I might be your soulmate, and I just don't know. Thank you.
5: If Kincaid's in your soul squad.
4: Yeah, if I'm a member of your soul squad, we're going to have a meeting at Applebee's the third Tuesday of every month.
1: If you love a man in jorts and Hawaiian shirts.
4: I look awful today. I can't wait for you to see the video.
1: Your man, I'm an embarrassment. Sure.
4: I look like I just bought 8 timeshares.
5: Yeah, you look like you're walking off a cruise ship right now.
1: No, Kincaid, you look like you just sold 8 timeshares. You look like the guy selling it.
4: Dallas, this is an investment in your future. And I don't want to rush you at all, but they're
1: Shut
4: going
1: up.
4: Super
1: Lauren,
4: quick. And
1: go
4: hold on.
1: Ahead.
4: And I've got a toaster for you with a convection oven.
1: I don't want a toaster.
5: Wow, well, I'm sold now.
1: Do you
5: now.
1: Have a free weekend at a condo?
4: No, I don't, but I have a spatula with your name engraved on it.
1: Don't want that. Lauren.
5: Okay, as we head into cold and flu season, some moms are going viral for a very unique recipe ingredient that they're using to try to prevent illness from coming into their family.
1: And this is just with their kids or their entire family?
5: Their whole family. They're baking for the whole house.
1: Oh.
5: It's breast milk. Yeah, Lucas would react like that.
1: He would. I do not want to eat anybody's milk.
4: Say me, ew. That, please.
5: Mothers on social media are sharing videos of themselves using breast milk in things like cupcakes, baked goods, and other family recipes. The thinking is that breast milk contains antibodies and nutrients that could help when someone in the house is feeling under the weather. Now, the internet is exactly as divided as you would expect. Some people are calling it a genius mom hack and referring to breast milk as liquid gold. Others are basically saying, absolutely not. I'm never eating at your house again, like Dallas. She does not want your breast milk in her food.
1: Are you looking before you open it up?
4: No.
5: The CDC does note that heating breast milk can reduce some of its nutritional benefits, but that hasn't stopped moms from trying it. I have heard people use breast milk for to help with a rash. Like they've used it as almost a topical to help with acne. I know that breast milk has a lot of amazing benefits to it. I don't know if I want
1: the
5: milk ingredient that's being baked into my baked goods.
1: Yeah.
5: How do you feel about this, Kincaid?
1: Well, he's tasted it.
4: I had to.
1: Yeah.
4: No, you tasted it. She wanted me to, so I did.
5: I think that's normal if your wife is breastfeeding.
4: And honestly, Coffee Mate. It tasted like Coffee Mate, vanilla Coffee Mate.
5: Okay.
4: Mm-hmm.
1: Okay. Does it have a sweetness to it?
4: Yes, it does. And then so I'm like, well, all right, well, let's see if this works the other way. So I gave Xander some Coffee Mate and he threw up. No, he did not give my baby. I did not give my baby Coffee Mate.
1: I'm just imagining a mom in the kitchen. She's pumping. Her husband comes through. He's like, "What are you pumping for?" "Oh, I'm making cupcakes."
5: She's like measuring it in the cups right now. She pours it in and then she puts the spin around machine on.
4: Dallas, that's when you're married to Booby Crocker.
5: But wait, that's all.
4: Marcus, there's your promo. Thank you.
5: That was amazing.
4: Thank you. Get ready for some fun.
1: It's Kincaid and Dallas
4: on Y1055.
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27: I broke up with somebody because...
4: Yeah, there's a reason. And this might apply to a few dozen people who are listening to this morning show.
1: Ooh.
4: And so you might need to learn where it's about to take a turn in your relationship. Hang on. I swear that you-

0: Kate in Dallas. Shh, my little secret.
1: My little secret is that I broke up with somebody because for a reason that people probably would think is silly.
2: I like silly. What's the reason?
3: Tell us.
1: Basically, he has no attention span at all. Like, it's like the attention span of a fly.
2: How has he demonstrated that he doesn't have, you know, he can't sit through something? Why? What is it that he doesn't want to do?
1: I mean, literally, he can't do anything, it seems like, that besides, like, watch TikTok or something. Like, that's, like,
2: your phone cut out. You said he watches TikTok?
1: Yeah, I was saying that, like, he watches TikTok. It's, like, the extent of his attention span. But essentially, like, we watched the movie, and it just, he could not get through it. It was just, like, he kept talking. He was totally bored. It just couldn't hold his attention. And I can't spend, like, my life with somebody who can't watch a movie. That's just, I just can't, how could I do that? It just,
2: are you a big movie person?
1: I'm a huge movie person, but also just something about just relaxing with somebody. Like, you don't have to be moving and doing things.
3: Do you think he needs some medication?
1: I never even thought about that.
3: I mean, maybe he just has
2: like a little ADHD.
3: Yeah, or he has a combination of that, anxiety. Maybe, if he has something to just kind of mellow him out, he might be a
2: Dallas says, have you given him a gummy?
1: I never even thought about that it could be like some kind of like medical thing. I don't know. I mean, I don't
2: have
1: know.
2: Have you told him this yet? Have you told him that you're going to break up? Have you broken up with him already?
1: I already broke up with him.
2: Oh, so it's done. So no.
3: Oh, okay.
1: Too late. It's kind of too going. Late.
2: Sounds like he wasn't the guy.
1: I just said it wasn't a good fit. No, like it just wasn't. It's not you. It's just not a good fit. And I mean, honestly, somebody else may be fine with that. Maybe some person who doesn't like movies, but I love to watch movies and I couldn't handle it. You know, it's like I couldn't get through it. And it's something I really enjoy. It's like my downtime.
2: In the same way he doesn't like wasting time watching movies, you didn't waste a lot of time being with somebody who you know you don't see a future with.
3: So. And if you didn't really like him, then it wouldn't worth delving into he might need medication or something like that.
1: Exactly.
2: Did you find it was difficult talking to him on a date or at restaurants? How many dates or how long had you been with him before you realized that this wasn't happening?
1: It was probably like 3 months.
2: It's a long time.
3: Yeah,
1: it was a decent amount of time for sure. And I mean, it was like not even like even movies. Like if you want to watch a show, like, you know, you binge watch a show with your, you know, your boyfriend. We couldn't even get through like a 30-minute show.
2: So, you know, it's weird. Like, for him, 3 months is like 18 years. You were with him for 18 years as far as he's concerned. That's a lot of time for
1: him. Yeah, that's probably true.
2: We think you're better off. You don't feel guilty. You did the right thing. Life is too short and so is his attention span.
1: Yes, it's very true.
4: Positivity, positive attitudes, positive vibes.
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18: We are going to be looking at a nice sunny day today with some drier air. Temperatures around 86 degrees for your high. Overnight tonight, temperatures dropping to 67. For Saturday, mostly sunny skies, high near 87 degrees. Saturday night, temperatures dropping near 66. Going into Sunday, mostly sunny skies with a high near 88 degrees and a low near 68. This is Brooke Richardson from the First Morning
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it's like elements of disco or what? 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

tonight, Destin Seafood Festival this weekend. Firewater Tent Revival's in town. They're doing a late show tonight at Sandlot. We want you there early. We're going to do dinner and drinks. 5 to 7, Miramar Beach. I'm Hayden. 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

is Dolly Day, kind of like May the 4th be with you. It's 9/25, September 25th. Henceforth, it shall be known as Dolly Day. Here's Josh Ross, Y1055.

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Better get that PSL while you can. There's another one about 300 yards away. 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

Riley Green in Vegas. We've got two more keywords coming today. One at noon, one at 3. 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
1: What's up, y'all? I'm Cole Wetzel with my new song with Ella Langley, Jaded. It's Your Music Plus.
0: Cole Wetzel on how his new duet with Ella Langley came about.
1: Yeah, me and Ella had been talking for a little while about reconnecting on getting back in the studio, trying to follow up. You know, that's why we fight. And we got in the room together, and J-Dib kind of came, you know, with George Schmidt and Ernest in the room with us as well. Came really easy, and it turned out pretty good.

0: That was Coetzel featuring Ella Langley with Jaded. It's Your Music Plus, sponsored by Gusto.
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Tough loss for Destin. Big win for Baker. Navarre has the week off. Tonight's games on the way. Here's Morgan Wallen. Been by now. Y101.

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3: 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We've got the biggest names in country music, the latest news from Nashville, and a few great stories to share, too. 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

He's on that new one with Lauren Elena, too. Chase Matthew, making a name for himself. Up and coming. Here's the new one, Holding It Down. Excuse me, Holding It Down. In apostrophe. 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

Big party tonight at Sandlot Sports Bar, and Y105.5 is live. I'll be there from 5 to 7. Great food, great cold drinks, live music, and Firewater Tent Revival late night tonight at Sandlot. Hey, it's not-

tonight. Fort Walton Beach is at Gulf Breeze. Choctaw's at Milton. That's a 7:30 kickoff. 7:30 for Crestview at Pace, too. Niceville's at home. South Walton, too. Good luck, everybody. It's Y1055.

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9: 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See you there. You don't want to miss it.
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day, Potts Farm was a place to go. Load a truck up, hit the dirt road. Jump the barbed wire, spread the word. Light the bonfire and call the girls. King in the can and the Marlboro man. Jack and Jim were a few good men. Where you learn how to kiss and cuss and fight too. Better watch out for the boys in blue. And all this small town, he said, she said. Ain't it funny how rumors spread? Like I know something y'all don't know. Man, that talk is getting old. You better mind your business, man. Watch your mouth. For I have to knock that loud mouth out. I'm tired of talking, man. Y'all ain't listening. Them old

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This evening, I'll be there 5 to 7. 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And tonight, Firewater Tent Revival. 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
1: 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I'm Coe Wetzel with my new song with Ella Langley, Jaden. It's Your Music Plus.
0: Coe Wetzel on growing up in Pittsburgh, Texas.
1: Pittsburgh, Texas, man. Yeah, it was great. I feel like I owe so much to that small town in Texas. And, just taught me a lot about life and kind of made me the man that I am today. So every time I go back, it feels like I never left. So it was

0: That was Co-Wetzel featuring Ella Langley with Jaded. It's Your Music Plus, sponsored by Gusto.
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0: Hey, it's Hayden here with Y1055. We're at Sandlot Sports Bar in Miramar Beach. Now, you know that Friday afternoon feeling? You shut the laptop, you leave work behind, you realize you've got the entire weekend ahead of you. Yep, that's the vibe right here, right now. Maybe you're getting together with friends. Well, look who's here. It's the entire Parrot Head Club. You're heading out after work. You're just looking for somewhere to watch football this weekend. Sandlot Sports Bar has got you covered. Miramar Beach, right inside Seascape, with plenty of screens, plenty of seating, great food, cold drinks, really fun atmosphere, great sound, too. And Firewater Tent Revival taking the stage later on. So come on down, check that out. It's the late show tonight for Firewater Tent Revival. If you're sitting at home, you're debating what to do, this is your sign. It's a sign from Y. Come see us. Grab some wings, grab a drink, kick off the weekend. Sandlot Sports Bar in Miramar Beach. It's Y1055.
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0: Country Nights Live. It's Bev Rainey, and we've got Kenny Chesney hanging with us on the show tonight. Always good to see you.
1: It's great to see you, too. Thanks for having me.
0: Well, look at us. We're already knocking over the furniture here. I know. Okay, Kenny, we've got the original Vibe Room tour coming up, and everybody is super excited about it. You've gone from the Sphere back into stadiums. What can everybody expect?
1: Well, I think there's a certain... look, we love playing the Sphere. It was very good for us. For our soul, it was good neurologically, you know, for us. But, you know, there is something that that we love about coming to a certain town where the audience has a sense of ownership that you're there in their town. And we miss that, and we're very excited for that. What they can expect is a night full of constant hit after hit after hit. They can expect it to be loud.
0: Okay.
1: They can expect it to be fun and have a lot of energy. You know, we're going to go out there and do our thing. Before that, I mean, you're going to have a person that's going to be out there that doesn't really have to be out there, and that's Eric Church. I mean, Eric Church has built this wonderful life for himself, this huge audience.
0: Yeah.
1: And the only way that I can wrap my brain around him saying yes to going out there with us is because he wants to. And that the fact of the fun factor of it, you know, and I'm just so thankful that he wants to do this. He didn't have to do it in 2013, the first time we did it.
0: Right.
1: So, I mean, it's been a minute since we've done this together.
0: Are we going to get to see you two up on stage again together?
1: Oh, well, we're not there yet. Well, hopefully, if he stays. Who knows? But I'm not going to, like, you know, keep twisting his arm. I've got him out there. I don't know if I can keep him to go up there on stage with us or not, but I certainly hope so. And to have, you know, Sheryl Crow out there with us is just a blessing. You know, I've loved her music for so long. And to have her be a part of our life out there is crazy. Because I've, as a fan, gone to a couple of her shows early on when I first came to town. And I've always just loved her. But her music, if you pull back from it all, it really fits in our world, and the audience that's going to be out there, they love that music too. And to have Graylin James out there, who's just starting his life and his own journey, to be out there. I've written a lot of songs with Graylin, and to have him out there on tour with us is going to be just awesome. So they can expect a lot of fun. They can expect it to be very energetic as always. But if you really think about all the hits that's going to be played, you know, from, I mean, just the Sheryl show alone.
0: Right, it's a lineup.
1: I mean, it's going to be just hit after hit. I mean, it's going to be so much fun. I don't go out and watch people very often. I think the last time I left the bus and went and watched somebody's show is when Grace Potter opened for us.
0: Oh, man,
1: in Denver at Red Rocks, and it was amazing. I'll probably go out and watch some of Sheryl's show from the side of the stage because I just love her and love her music.
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everybody is so ecstatic that FGL is going to be back on stage together in 2027 at Stagecoach, officially announced. 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

Kenny Chesney hanging out with us on Country Nights Live tonight. And Graylin James is going to be opening up for him, as well as Eric Church and Sheryl Crow. Graylin, kind of funny story. Kenny's mom used to cut Graylin James's hair when he was a kid.

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2: You've got three legends all in one night, and then somebody starting their career that, I mean, Graylin James thinking about being on tour with the three of you guys. What an honor. He is so talented, and I'm excited that you chose him.
3: Well, I'm excited too. You know, we're both from East Tennessee, so we have that connection. But I mean, it's been a minute, but it doesn't seem like that long ago that I was in his spot.
2: Yeah.
3: 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So I went on around 2:30. So I had a lot of time to go back to the bus, and usually by 8:45, I'd had too much to drink. So I didn't really go up and hang too much with George.
2: Yeah.
3: But that was a fun couple of summers. So I've been in Graylin's spot.
2: Yeah.
3: You know, and it's a big deal.
2: It is. It really is.
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0: Hey, Bev Rainey here. Don't miss Country Nights Live tonight at 6 o'clock. We've got all the biggest names in country music, the latest news from Music City, and some pretty great stories to share, only on Y105.5.
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called up and asked me if I knew the name of Jason Aldean's new clothing apparel. 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You can buy it online. You can also just go to Walmart, and it's all reasonably priced, too. I mean, good quality stuff that we can afford, y'all. 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Here's Anytime Soon on Country Nights Live.